Greetings and salutations, my rock and roll friends. Happy Tuesday, Chuck here. I've got you all the way till 1 o'clock. We got Midnight Metal. We got 90s and 9. Texas Trio tonight, something that I really need. I'll explain. Plus, plenty of rock and roll in the next 20 minutes. I'll give you Joan Jett, Queen, maybe some Aerosmith in here. Pearl Jam. It's 93.7 KLBJ.

I could really use a win right about now. I don't know what that means. I don't know what it looks like, but it's not what things are. Maybe I'll have me a winning montage. Thanks to Queen. Please. Buddy.

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I got Poison, Bad Company on the way. Maybe some ZZ Top on the way for you, too. 512-834-0937. 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
3: 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I'm going to have a thing up at KLBJFM.com as well for you to submit a form there if there's anything. But if you've got a song or if you got 3 songs that you want or an artist or something that you need, let me know. 512-834-0937. That's also another way that you can like send those in to me, get it to me. Let me know. Tonight, this one is directly for me. Yesterday, we did one that was all summer songs, and it was mainly based on because I needed to hear a song, and then when I realized that the song I wanted to play wasn't a song like about summer, it was like remembering when summer was, and I'm not even talking about Boys of Summer, but I'm talking about King's X Summerland. I wanted to still hear some King's X, because what happens is when I'm feeling turmoil in my life and in my things, going to ground is what they call it, I like to find albums and things that remind me of better times and things that make me feel damn good inside. And King's X is one of those bands for me. Especially late 80s, early 90s stuff. Summerland. It's King's X on the Texas Trio.

three different King's X songs for the Texas Trio tonight from three different records that were very important to me personally. And if anybody that you know is a King's X fan, you probably know it because they've told you about it and how good they are and how much you need to check them out. I mean, Doug Bennick is one of the best singers that's ever been alive. And I mean, it's one of the, yeah, I know, we're all the same. If you're a fan of King's X, you know. Of course, originally not from Texas, but moved to Houston right around 85, and that's kind of when they started their career and moving forward, and they've kind of been Texans ever since. I consider them a Texas band because that's when they got into what they are. Want to finish off tonight's Texas Trio with probably one of the heaviest songs, one that I've played on Midnight Metal before and on No Control Radio HD2. A favorite from 1994 is Dogman, the title track on the Texas Trio.

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Got some Heart, Springsteen, Thin Lizzy coming up in the next 20, 25 minutes or so. Hang in for that. 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

Pretty touching tribute to Clive Davis, courtesy of Bruce Springsteen, who was signed to Columbia Records at 22 years old by Clive. 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

Sinclair kicks off the 90s and 9 tonight, man. Seven Dust on the way. We'll do some Bush and Live. And this band just announced that they will most likely, fingers crossed, be doing another reunion tour in 2027. One of the best covers I have ever heard in my entire life.

Some 97 Dusks on the 90s and 9 Denial as the song got a new record from those guys called One. If you haven't checked it out, it's actually pretty decent, man. Got some Bush coming up. We'll do some Live on the way and Uncle Al Ministry. It's the 90s and 9.

Working on their 11th studio album, Gavin Rossdale says that I want it to be brilliant or else there's no point. And this from the guy who named their last record, I Beat Loneliness. Come on, man.

0: 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Man, I was just thinking the other night, I was like, man, it has been super comfortable in my house. And I just got my AC replaced, at the end of last year. And this is the first time I had to go through summer, like true summer with it. And it has been unbelievably comfortable in my house, man, like 24/7. It keeps my house at a nice, cool 74 degrees and keeps the humidity low. It's perfect, dude. 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And Jeremy over at Airco Mechanical helped me make that decision. I just went to aircoaustin.com, went through, filled out some stuff. 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

Yeah, 100 milligrams of edibles, the Sphere, Hotel California. 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

Chuck here. Got some Skynyrd on the way. We'll do a little Def Leppard. A little further off, maybe some Hendrix and AC/DC in here, too, in the next 25 or so, man. So hold on for that. Got tickets to go check out Motionless and White coming up. I'll probably do that before we get to Midnight Metal tonight. Next hour? Sound good? Queen.

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I will say about the Billy Idol documentary, what it did for me more than anything else was connect a lot of dots. Like, I knew a lot of things about Billy Idol, but I didn't know, like, the through line. And it was really good. Check it out on Hulu, man. ZZ Top, Aerosmith. Let's get the let out. It's 93.7 KOPJ.

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I told you I'd do it like within the hour. 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

Sorry, you just can't deny it. The OG is a little bit better than the Guns N' Roses cover. I mean, I like the GNR cover, but it's Paul McCartney, man. Come on. Gotta embrace it. September is going to be one hell of a month for shows, man. Guns N' Roses in town. Well, Central Texas, down at San Antonio. All the details, KLBJFM.com. 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

somewhat prepared. We'll see how this goes. I've got new stuff picked out. I got some new Mastodon, Fine Finger Death Punch, got some Psychroptic and Stone Jesus in there tonight. You got to fill in the gaps. 512-834-0937 to make a request.

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Midnight Metal.

You call that crust? Is that what you call that? I don't even know anymore, man. There's so many damn little genre bits and things I can't even tell. Do you like it or not? That's kind of where I land. Lair of the Minotaur right there, enthroned in violence on Midnight Metal. Typo Negative, Bullet for My Valentine on the way. And this band going to be in town September 28th over at Germania Insurance Amphitheater. All the details at KBJFM.com. I've got it on the No Control Radio concert calendar. New single from Five Finger Death Punch. It's Eye of the Storm.

0: Some Texas Bay metal from a good Rogering on Midnight Metal tonight. Overcome is the name of the song. They're going to be over at Valhalla on Saturday night, I want to say. Yeah. If you're looking for a good metal trip downtown Red River, that's going to be the place to go. I mean, outside of, like, big touring acts over at Mohawk and stuff, but Valhalla's always got some damn good metal on there. Best way to find it is on their Facebook page. Will be my suggestion, man. If you know of other places, like, even as a listener, where, like, because there are shows that are getting tucked into some strange, odd venues and different places that I'm missing every once in a while. So if I'm missing some things, let me know. 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I'll share that stuff, man, if I can. I've got Stone Jesus on the way, some new stuff from them. I'll do Psychroptic coming up in a bit, and Converge up next. 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

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Have a good night.

That band is always solid, man. 100%, dude. Psychroptic right there, man. New record comes out July 17th. The Pulse of Annihilation is a new album. Known as Gathering a Venomous Herd. It's the only song that I've heard off the record so far. I need to hear the rest of it and see how it goes. But you got to be careful. Like three songs and out, or else you start to twitch and get a little weird. It's kind of strange. It does happen. Trust me on this. I was listening to the No Control Radio HD2 because that's what powers Midnight Metal, dude. You click over one notch, you get 24/7 metal. And man, this song popped on and I was jamming. I was like, wait. Oh yeah. Why? Because it's kind of new to me. Stone Jesus is the name of the band. New song called Under the Skin is on Midnight Metal.

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26: Rumors spread around in that Texas town. About the shack outside the game. You know what I'm talking about. 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They got a lot of nice girls.

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0: Do you need me to sign into that thing?
1: Yeah.
0: Do you want to do it right here?
1: Yeah, hop into your Prism app there, and we'll get you signed.
2: Prism
1: so
2: Live
1: we can
2: app.
1: Start. Matt and Bob, powered by Chewy, of course, 9 a.m. We have our big, beautiful Bob birthday bash coming up.
2: That's
1: at
2: not
1: Cats
2: even
1: City
2: the
1: Comedy
2: name.
1: Club. That's what he wanted. He wanted a birthday bash, and we gave it to him. We're going to have UFC on the lawn of Cap City Comedy
2: Pretty
1: Club.
2: Pretty much. All political affiliations welcome.
3: What do I want to create?
1: Go to. Yeah.
3: Or connect.
1: Close out the ad, and the connect will be right behind that.
2: Tickets are going to be going fast today at 9 a.m. You'll have time.
0: That's what, 20 minutes from now?
2: 20 minutes from now at capcitycomedy.com. Just look for the listing on August 6th. It's a Thursday night show. We'll be live, special guests, all that stuff.
0: It's the one big beautiful birthday bash.
2: We'll try to keep Matt alive during this one, too.
0: The one big beautiful birthday bash. Man, we need to talk to Tara. I lost my temper with my family last night, and I feel so bad about it today.
1: Why?
2: Oh, I thought everything went good. You were talking about you went and got snow cones. And
0: I ordered t-shirts for my mom's birthday.
2: Oh, okay.
0: That I designed, and they came in. I was so excited.
2: Oh, no.
0: And then I ordered a wrong size, and
2: so one person has
0: some
2: to
0: of the
2: without.
0: Designs, I guess, were in the wrong spot on the shirt. I don't know. It just didn't feel as exciting as I thought it was going to feel. I've been, when you're looking forward to something for over a week and you're waiting for tracking your package again, and then it gets there and you're like, this is not what I thought it was going to be.
2: I hope I didn't steer you in the wrong place because I've had great success with that company.
0: I guess you're.
2: But they have two different they have three different chest designs.
0: I guess you're perfect.
2: They got one like that.
0: I got one like that. Actually.
2: Okay.
1: Also want to remind everybody, it is Open Phone Friday. Go ahead,
0: call in. Well done.
1: 512-834-0937.
2: Got something on your chest, on your mind, whatever you want to get it
1: Please.
2: Off.
1: Please. And now to finally get to what I wanted to talk about. And that is, I heard off the air that Tara, our intern, has a mother who is a health coach. A health coach.
2: I like
1: and
2: that. And we need
1: firstly,
2: more
1: I'm not exactly sure. I mean, I guess it's different than a nutritionist.
2: Is it different than wellness health, coach?
1: Well, health, mind, and body, everything. Mind and body.
0: You know what? That's because my brain did think. My brain did automatically think nutritionist.
2: I thought wellness. Like, is that, can you substitute health for wellness?
1: Health is wellness.
2: Right.
0: Well.
1: Health is wealth as well. Tara, could you help us, if you don't mind? Again, you don't have to bring up anything that you don't want to, but we're interested.
2: We're curious. That's why we got these
0: jobs.
2: Well,
0: we've given her now 45 minutes to think about it, so she's probably figured out whether she wants to talk about it.
2: We're naturally curious about things.
1: What is a health coach?
4: Well, as I grew up, my mom got more and more interested in it, and then she went back to school for it for a long time, and then now she basically coaches people on, like, it's mostly about food because she thinks everything starts with
2: you are what you eat.
1: Yeah.
2: You can say
4: everything
2: that.
4: Is in your gut. And, like,
2: right. Gut
4: health. Most of the issues that I have, she's like, well, that's.
1: You ate some cookies, so now you're going crazy.
4: No.
1: Right?
2: It's a handle of
4: vodka. She's also.
0: Yeah. What would she say about us eating boudin kolaches and chasing it with a donut this morning?
4: She would say every once in a while is not bad.
0: Mm-hmm. Well, guess what? Morning is every once in a while.
4: Because enjoying food and being happy is also a part of
1: it's
4: your
1: part of health.
0: How about a round of applause?
2: Now you're sounding
0: that,
2: like
0: right?
2: You're heading in that direction, too. You sounded convincing when you said that.
0: Yeah.
4: Because it's true.
1: So are you a health freak? I mean, you have you're a food influencer as well, so.
4: Well,
1: it's hard to be a health freak during all that.
4: I used to have really bad acne.
1: Okay. I'm glad
4: you survived.
2: We missed that part.
0: It is.
1: Thank you. Thank you for not having it now.
2: Thanks for sparing us.
4: And
2: I'm kidding.
4: With that, I had a lot of eczema, and so.
2: There's a commercial on TV running now that's like scary. Wow. That's scary.
0: Boy, okay. She was.
4: What was that?
1: It was a guy vomiting.
0: Right? Yeah. I guess.
1: It's the only vomit.
2: Still sounds like a jet to me.
0: Yeah. Hey, it was easy to raise her since she wasn't going out on the weekends. You know what I mean? Old Uggy McCrusty over here.
1: Mm-hmm.
0: Oh, I'm sorry. Did it get too real?
4: No. What was I talking about? My eczema.
0: Your flaky skin. Flaky, bumpy skin.
4: So what was the root of that? I went gluten-free for like 3 years, and it all went away.
0: Wow.
1: Really? Whoa.
3: See, now people say that
1: Matt doesn't believe that or doesn't believe in people like that.
3: Now, what is it called when you're allergic to gluten? There's a word of... What is the term that they were using
0: soft,
3: a few years ago?
0: No. Soft celiac? Pussy?
3: Yeah, yeah.
4: That's like
3: different. Is that different?
4: That's like you have a peanut allergy. Your body like can't break it down.
0: Oh, okay. Yeah, the celiac's very different. Like a celiac is a, it could be a kind of a brutal disease. I wouldn't call it an allergy. Is it an allergy technically?
4: My grandma has celiac disease.
0: Oh, really?
4: Mm-hmm.
0: Why are you looking at me? I wasn't saying anything bad about people with celiac.
1: He doesn't believe gluten people.
0: That's not people, I've never said that. I've never said that once.
3: So what were the things?
0: I said one day he was just like, I think I'm going to lose some weight. I want to stop eating gluten.
1: And I think gluten is hurting me is what I
4: said. I just ate a donut. Do you see?
0: Yeah.
4: But careful. Most people don't know that they should be eating gluten.
0: Does your mom listen to the show? Is she going to be mad if she heard you eat a donut?
4: No.
3: You had a whole donut or a donut hole?
4: I had a whole donut and a donut hole.
3: Oh my gosh.
0: Damn.
3: I'm going to be staring at you.
4: But McDonald's does scare me.
3: So what did you give? Sure. What are some of the things
0: Bob's afraid of clowns also.
3: What are some of the things that you gave up? Like obviously bread, pasta. What are other...
4: I'll eat pasta and bread.
3: But that's...
4: Sometimes.
3: That's gluten.
4: Not a lot though.
3: Yeah. Okay, so moderation.
4: Try to focus on, for breakfast, I'll eat yogurt and fruit and, like, a piece of sourdough.
3: That sourdough is the bread you should have if you're going
1: to... Yeah, I think that's good for digestive problems.
0: I guess we figured out who Tostique is for.
1: Yeah.
4: Sourdough does not have a lot of gluten in it.
3: Okay, and I think, don't they say that pastas that are made, that come from Italy... Have less
1: I don't know.
3: Gluten.
1: I don't know what to believe.
3: It's supposed to be healthier than some of the processed.
1: I want
3: to
1: do a segment so bad that's about the crazy stuff. And I thought about it on the way this morning too. Actually,
4: you should meet my mother.
3: Yeah, well, she's about.
1: I mean, we may have to book her.
4: Yeah. Well, she's also a conspiracy theorist.
1: Ooh.
3: This gets better all the time.
1: I really.
3: This gets better all the time. Flat Earth? Can we go flat Earth?
4: No, not like that.
3: Are you sure?
4: No.
3: Are you positive?
1: Oh, okay.
3: Are you positive? Where is she on the moon landing?
4: I don't know. Oh, she's way deeper than that stuff.
1: Do you know who the reptiles are?
0: Yeah.
4: No.
1: No? Oh, there's some people that are shapeshifters.
0: Shapeshifters that run the country?
4: The government.
0: Yeah.
1: Yeah.
0: Like everyone in the government. Maybe you haven't had that conversation with her yet?
4: Yeah, aren't they? Don't they say they're like... What do they call them? Like the angels, the fallen angels?
0: Oh, I don't know about that one. So you may know more than we do.
4: Maybe.
0: There is a health to conspiracy pipeline that is very...
4: With the health in America, yes.
0: That I think very easily can take you places.
4: Mm-hmm. For sure.
1: Yeah.
0: So, hey, do you like conspiracies? Are you in?
4: I'm definitely into them, but I get really anxious, so I try not to take anything seriously.
0: So you've decided that life is better by just...
4: Letting it, you know?
0: Hell yeah. Hell yeah, I like this. I have a philosophy that is called leaf in a stream, which means that if you struggle too much, you'll go to the bottom of the stream. Just let the stream take you, float on top of it, okay? Bob's life philosophy, and this is great philosophy, by the way. I put this up over the works of Kierkegaard, Kant, even others.
3: Nietzsche.
0: Yeah, which is, it's going to do what it's going to do.
3: It's going to do what it's going to do.
0: Yeah.
3: You can't,
0: sometimes
3: you can't control anything.
4: Exactly.
3: You can't control anything.
0: He also said before, you can't fight crazy. Don't negotiate with terrorists.
3: And nothing good happens after midnight. Okay? I want you to remember that.
4: Okay.
3: And nothing good happens at the lake.
4: Why?
0: I say after midnight, we're going to let it all hang out.
3: How many times have you heard a story about someone that goes underwater? They don't come back up.
4: Or the brain-eating
3: amoebas.
1: Ladybird.
4: The ladybird killer.
1: Yeah,
3: that's what they're calling it.
4: The men. Is that true?
3: Oh, the serial killer, the Austin serial killer.
1: I didn't know it was called the ladybird.
3: Don't attach lady.
0: I don't believe it's a serial killer.
3: Don't attach ladybird's name to something like that.
4: Is it real?
0: I don't believe that there's a killer.
3: Well, don't go down to Rainy.
1: It's a monster.
3: You won't have to find out.
0: Now, I haven't said that there isn't a killer. because I leave my mind open for the idea that one day they would say, hey, we were wrong about the evidence that we saw.
3: By the way, that thing floating in the stream is not a leaf. It's a person.
0: Oh, body in a stream. That's my new philosophy. Body in a stream.
1: Bodies in a stream.
0: Sorry, Matt,
3: that is what we are. No one in between. How can we be wrong? Sail away with me.
1: So how has her being a health coach? Because I kind of want to book her and get her.
0: Yeah, does she live here in Austin? Does she live here in Austin or she's in California?
4: Both. Back and forth.
0: I like both.
3: If I give you a list of things that are wrong with me, can you take that to her and come back with a plan?
4: Totally.
0: Yeah, insecure. That'd be the first one.
3: Devilishly
1: controlling.
3: Handsome.
0: Controlling. Need to flirt with everyone in the room.
3: No.
1: Narcissist.
3: I wrestle with, I deal with a lot of cramps at night in my legs. I don't know why.
0: I think it's from carrying the extra weight.
3: I know, she would probably know, right? I don't know if it's something that I'm eating.
1: Maybe a little massage might cure him right now.
0: He also,
3: stop, Chewy.
0: He also wrestles with getting that shirt on.
3: Stop, Chewy. Hey, this is one of those new true classics.
1: What?
3: Huh? You've seen the ads.
1: Uh-uh.
3: I went
0: True Classic Tees or whatever?
3: Yeah.
0: Where they fit tight around your arms but loose around the belly?
3: Yeah. I got a set of six.
0: Let me see how it is.
3: I got a set of six.
1: Did you really buy that off the social media?
3: Yeah. No, I bought it off of Amazon, but I bought a six pack.
0: Go back there.
3: What?
0: Well, you're not wearing it today.
3: Good.
1: He killed him. He's dead.
0: Wait, no, stop. Stop doing that. I can't see how the shirt works. When you walk like that with your arms in front of you or whatever
3: what do you want?
0: I
3: want to
0: see how the shirt. Okay, right. this is the same shirt.
3: This is where they pose on the.
0: Okay, no, they don't. The guy sits at the table. This is so funny if you haven't seen these ads, okay? I'm going to have to yell because I'm walking away from a microphone. When they advertise these shirts on the internet, a girl always walks by and goes, nice shirt. And touches you and walks away. Have you seen that ad? I know that you haven't, Tara, because no way your algorithm is serving you shirts
1: old
0: for beer guts.
1: Shirts.
0: Yeah. But if you are a man over 40, you have seen True Classic Tees or whatever. They advertise them all day long.
1: You bought this shirt after the KGSR video or after the Blues on the Green video?
0: Of course you did.
3: Oh, they had a Blues on the Green video? Oh, that. When I saw Matt and myself on stage?
1: Yeah, after you saw how fat and disgusting you were.
3: I know, right?
0: Hey, by the way,
1: did you buy the shirt after that? What I'm asking. That's when you bought it. Okay.
0: You really did?
3: Yeah.
0: Because that's going to screw things up because I just paid a designer to create a whole new branding system for mornings with fat and slob. Still powered by Chewy, though.
3: Anyway.
1: I bring it up because I think we want an assessment here to see how we could be healthier, happier.
3: I would love to be healthier. But I'm not listening to no flat earth stuff.
1: I mean, I don't know what she can help me with. I need help with control, discipline, willpower. I mean, does a health coach also, I just don't know what it all covers. Psychologically as well, or just mostly?
4: Not as much, mostly like movement and the sun.
3: Oh,
1: remember
3: when I was on that kick about grounding? Does she know about grounding? Where your feet should touch soil and grass every morning when the sun comes
0: up. And when you say sun, does she tell men that they should sun their buttholes?
4: No, she thinks that sunscreen is what gives you skin cancer, not the sun.
0: Okay. Oh, that's it. Wow. That's it. That one's an inch. What are you fully in alignment with your mom on that one?
4: I try to be. Yeah, cuz I do think the sun's good for you. It's not good to stay inside and wear sunscreen all the time.
0: Oh, wait. Why would you wear sunscreen inside? Are some people wearing sunscreen inside?
4: Dermatologists do that.
3: Well, the truth, though, is the sun is deadly. Okay? But the atmosphere used to protect us from that.
4: Mm-hmm.
3: And now a lot of that's gone.
0: Because the government took the atmosphere away
3: to install the projectors that project the moon and the sun that create the flat earth. I can't remember how it all works.
4: Has to do with the flat earth.
3: Well, yeah, we had a flat earther on that told us, and we go, well, what about the sun? We can see the sun. It's round. We know that the moon is, we know, we've been there.
0: He
3: goes, no, it's a projector. There's a big projector somewhere that someone runs or a team of people run, and they project the moon and they project the sun into the sky. That the atmosphere was only like 6,000 feet. or something they were saying.
0: I think you listen to him more intently than I listen to him.
3: And then there's an ice ring around, so it's like a pizza.
0: The ice wall. You got to know about the ice wall.
4: I know about the ice wall.
0: Yeah, she's not a moron.
3: The earth is like a pizza, and then the crust is this ice ring that stops the boats from going over the edge.
1: And where the cheese?
3: Otherwise, boats would just go out into the ocean and fall over the edge, right, of the flat earth. And so it has a protective ring, right? I feel like you want to come in on this.
1: Jackson knows how it all works. He knows how the flat earth works, for sure.
5: I mean, I'm a firm believer in the cube earth theory.
1: Oh. You've just been injected.
3: Q-Bert?
5: Yeah.
3: What is Q-Bert? The little...
5: He's the little orange guy.
3: All right. What? Cube earth.
5: Yeah.
0: So it's six flat earths?
5: Yeah, all stitched together.
1: That's why Pangea isn't around anymore.
5: Yeah, exactly.
1: It was like a Rubik's
0: Cube. That's not true. I had a bread bowl over there the other day.
3: So why don't we see the edge when we like fly? Like I went to Thailand a few years ago. I'm sure I would have gone over one of the edges. Why didn't I see a sharp edge?
5: Well, you did. It's just so big you didn't notice.
3: Oh.
0: Yeah.
6: Hold me now, I'm 6 feet from the edge, and I'm thinking,
3: and maybe that's why those flights,
6: 6 feet ain't so far.
3: That's why those flights are always red eyes. They're always at night
0: you
3: in
0: can't,
3: the dark.
0: They don't care. Well, otherwise, they'd be flying right over the...
3: Yeah.
1: So for next week, everybody pick three songs that we know for sure that they have not heard of.
0: Also, next week, everybody pick their favorite conspiracies, and let's just get going on that.
1: I really need someone to explain.
0: This is
1: going to
0: be the first time ever that we fire an intern and hire their parent.
1: I honestly do need an engineer to explain Tower 7 to me.
0: Okay.
1: That's it. Let's go to Eric because it is Open Phone Friday today. 512-834-0937. Eric, what do you got to say?
7: We should start a session called The Government Doesn't Want You to Know, and then a bunch of conspiracy theorists call in.
0: Yeah, that's actually pretty easy. The government doesn't want you to know.
1: I don't know, and but then, I want some fresh ones. Like, I can't remember which ones are my favorite.
0: You can't get freshies unless you open up the phone.
1: Man, all right.
7: Exactly. Like, the sunscreen one is true. I forget what chemical and certain brands give you the skin cancer, but...
3: Aluminum. There's aluminum in there, isn't there?
7: There you go, yeah. And then there's aluminum and deodorant.
4: It's like cloud seeding.
7: Cloud seed. I've heard about that one, but, watch the labels on the food that you eat, and if it looks like a bunch of chemicals, and mess up your gut.
0: You can't... I'm going to say something to you,
7: sorry,
0: sir.
7: I forgot.
0: After you drop an F-bomb, you can't try to fix it by saying another word more loudly.
7: I said mess up. Oh, my bad. No, but the preservatives are mess up the gut biome. And that's the... If you fast for like 24 to 36 hours... Your body starts to use the bad stuff and also kills cancer cells.
3: Yeah, also the food coloring too, right? Because didn't we find out that like the Cheetos that don't have the artificial colors are better?
7: Buy the naked ones that are like the Doritos and the Cheetos that have on them.
1: How about that one dodges the conspiracies?
0: Yeah, how about don't eat Cheetos and Doritos?
7: Exactly, yeah, that's a good thing.
0: No, you just told us to buy the naked brand.
7: That's the thing. The coloring is what messes it up, but I don't know if they made them safe.
0: Yeah, I'm glad you agree. But my grandfather.
1: Coloring.
0: It is coloring.
1: Coloring.
7: I heard red makes the kids mad, blue makes them sad, and I don't know what yellow does, but apparently the
1: makes
7: coloring.
1: Them caution.
7: Makes
1: caution. It's about to be red.
3: Yellow makes a girl a fella.
1: If it's yellow, let it mellow.
0: Have we decoupled ourselves from any kind of learning as a species?
1: No, critical thinking.
7: Probably the entire
1: we can learn dumb things.
7: System. Yeah,
1: learned last week is how to make Kool-Aid pineapples. You can still learn. It's just not the right stuff.
0: Like, I have to argue. I don't argue with, but...
8: They have a club in there, and you just go there and hang out at the club. Maybe you'll meet...
9: Oh, I just walk in there by myself and hang out at the club? That sounds great.
8: Yeah, it's fun, actually. I used to do it at Lakeway all the time.
9: Did you meet anybody? Did you meet anybody special?
8: I met quite a few good guys, yeah.
9: Did you take some people home?
8: I'm not going to say, but you know.
1: But you know.
0: You know, you know, and you know.
9: Did you guys go home and smoke 10,000 joints?
8: Yeah, but you guys were talking about Rush earlier.
1: Yeah.
8: And I'll be your driver, and I'll take you down there,
9: okay.
8: And y'all can party your asses off, and I'll drive you back that same night.
9: Man, okay,
3: man. That's a good offer.
9: That's
1: nobody's
9: a good
1: coming
9: offer.
1: Back with, and also, with kidneys.
3: Yeah.
9: Do you have the van? Do you have the van?
8: Yeah, I have a big six-seater truck.
9: You'll have to sit on my lap, Bob, but that'll work.
3: That's fine.
8: It just depends on how many there are. I can get us a van, but I've got a six-seater truck, but I'm a friend of Rose's. And,
1: as long as the stick shift is between my legs.
9: Okay, well, if Rosa writes off on you, then we will.
3: Is that a bench seat in the front? We can all get in.
8: Yeah, we'll bring Rosa with us.
1: All right, what brand of cigarettes so we can see?
9: Yeah. Will you bring a carton of Marlboro Reds?
8: No, I'll bring a carton of Panama Red.
9: Somebody said Egos. You guys, when was the last time you went to Egos?
1: Right. Thank you, Tanya.
8: Yeah.
9: Thank you, Tanya.
8: Well, anyway, take care. Bye.
3: They call that place the Regal Beagle. It reminds me of that show Three's Company, like the Regal Beagle, the bar in that place.
9: Yeah.
3: That reminds me of
9: that. Did we get the picture? I think we got the photo.
1: You know what you should do is become like a restaurant assistant manager.
3: That's good.
1: Then you got your pick of the litter.
9: But somebody said Egos, and I haven't been there in a long time. I used to go see Dale Watson there in the 90s, but when it was, now it's a karaoke bar.
3: Oh, okay.
9: Which is kind of a bummer, but I've always wanted to live in those apartments, but I knew if I did, I'd become an alcoholic.
3: Yeah.
9: Because I'd be there all the time.
3: Oh, if you had a corner bar that you could just walk to?
9: I'd be there all the time.
3: All the time.
9: What do we think about Rebecca?
1: Who is that? Is that the one she sent?
9: Yeah.
3: You know what?
9: Yeah, I think cute. That's what the one she said.
1: That's a nice hair, too. I like her hair.
3: Yeah. Blue eyes.
1: Good smile.
9: Yeah, it's pretty.
1: Deep blue eyes. Yeah. Y'all look
9: pretty.
1: I say do it, Drew.
9: I feel bad for her, though, because
3: that her mom's out pimping?
9: Her mother is pimping her on a morning radio show.
1: That's what
9: moms are for. She didn't wake up knowing that her face was going to be on a television. It's so unfair. I'm going to take it down. Sorry, Rebecca.
3: We don't want to objectify anybody.
9: It's just not that's not how I operate. Somebody else said Buck's Backyard. Have you ever been to Buck's?
1: Mm-mm. Wait, maybe I have, yeah.
9: It's down in Buda. And they have pickleball. And sometimes bands will play there.
1: What about the
9: But
1: Oasis?
9: I've been there. That's too far of a drive. I'm not driving
1: for
9: down
1: love?
9: There.
1: What about that? I don't drive 30 minutes for love?
3: It's not the drive.
9: Let me just put right there at the top of the list. At number one, I'm not driving
3: What
9: for
3: about
9: love.
3: The bowling alley at Bass Pro Shops?
9: I have a Cabela's.
3: What's it called? The fish tank or something?
9: I go down to stare at the aquariums until somebody comes and talks to me. I have to leave the house. That's what the problem is. Seaboys is good, somebody said. That's also a good place to go. For happy hour. When was the last time you were at Seaboys?
3: Never
9: it used to
3: been.
9: Be called Trophies.
3: Yeah, I know. On Congress.
9: It was over by what was a porn theater back in the 90s.
3: Yeah.
1: Oh, man, what happened to it?
9: You know, that whole place... You know how much my rent was on
3: probably $250
9: on Oldsworth and Congress?
3: $250 a month.
9: For a two-bedroom condo, $720.
3: Damn.
9: $720 a month.
3: The people you meet, though.
9: So that's the reason the porn theater is not there anymore is because the rent is $2,500 a month. It's hard, it's hard to do porn when it's so expensive.
1: Yeah.
9: You know?
1: All those money shots and not a single dime for rent. That's crazy. All right.
3: Think.
1: We're going to be back with Toxic Tuesday. Maybe we'll help Drew some more.
3: I don't know how we could be more toxic than we just were.
9: Oh, somebody said I should hit up a retirement community.
1: Not to date, but to live in.
9: Yeah, I mean, I'm Sun City. I'm about 2 years
3: This building's a retirement community.
9: This building is. 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
23: Um.
0: That's called Morning Stunt. That's the name of that song, Morning Stunt. And I don't want to brag, but we got that from a license-free catalog. And it's just one of the grooviest tunes ever.
5: It really is. I play it in the car.
0: Huge hit. Summer of 26. This is probably going to be
5: Song of the Summer, I think.
0: Right here. Hey, it's time to do some introductions around the room directly across from me right now. I'm looking very good today. Hey, hair combed differently? Is that what's going on? Or is it just because he's grown the beard back out? Have you added shoulder mass? What's happening? Why is he looking so different, I'm wondering?
15: I don't know. I had a parasite, I think.
0: Oh, okay. He had a parasite, he thinks, and that might be why he looks so golden today. He's the man from Thrall that can do it all with Always There with the Joke, Toka, Smoke, whatever. The ones and twos. He is the hardest working man in show business. Can we all do ourselves a favor and go, man, thank you. Because we get to spend every single day with Mr. Chewy Eldorado.
5: What a pleasure it is. And what a pleasure it is to see this guy back where he belongs.
0: Baby, get back.
5: In the hot seat. That's right, ladies and gentlemen. The triumphant return of Mr. Matt Bearden. And hopefully he's got some stories to tell you. Because he is Austin's greatest living storyteller. But that's now. Let me talk about then. He was on a television show. Acting. A thespian. That was on basic cable. That television show ran for a couple of years. And he was one of the stars. And then he does, you know what?
15: What?
5: I'm going to go on the road, deliver the laughs from coast to coast, from the halls of Montezuma to the shores of the Redwood Forests to the Gulf Stream waters to the, well, I don't know, all the other places that Bob Dylan sang about. He was delivering the yuck-yucks from little VFW halls to clubs to, geez, wherever there was a stage, a spotlight, and a mic. Hopefully it was plugged in. He did comedy, and then he settled down here. Created a comedy scene here. Nobody thanks him. Where's his statue? Where's his Hall of Fame nomination? Bringing up young comics through the ranks on a show called Punch on Tuesday nights at Cap City Comedy Club. I'm thinking about licensing it, bringing it back.
15: I miss those nights.
5: I may license it out and bring it back. He won't do it. He should, though. But he sits here now, like I said, as Austin's greatest living storyteller. We've got him for a couple days, and then we'll lose him again. But that's okay, you know. You get what you get. You don't throw a fit with the marvelous Matt Bearden.
15: Oh, my. Is that really him?
5: I know, right?
0: Hey, guys, it's me.
5: Do my eyes deceive me?
0: My eyes adore you.
15: Hey, let me tell you about this gentleman over here. Yeah. He always, he looks fancy, but he's of the common people. Because he's been in and out of everywhere around this world.
5: From the streets.
15: You've seen it. He's met him. All right? You're... host this morning.
5: You got in trouble
15: Texas
5: remembering?
15: Radio Hall of Fame. I forgot who you were.
5: Jeez.
15: I thought it was somebody else.
5: Dude, it's a...
15: He started off as beautiful. A madman in advertising.
5: Yeah. No, not really, but yes.
15: He learned how to draw as well. He's an artist.
5: Mm-hmm.
15: And he's also in the Texas Radio Hall of Fame.
5: Thank you.
15: Thank you for doing that, by the way.
5: Hope to see you there soon.
15: He set the blueprint here so we can all run the play.
5: Boys, if we're going to get you guys in, we better do it quick.
15: And he's here for you this morning. His name, Bob.
5: Thank you.
15: Bob Saget.
5: Oh, my goodness. Oh, my goodness. What's going on? What's happening? So much to cover.
0: What is happening?
5: I want to know what Matt did over the weekend, but I know he's going to make us wait till 8:20 like he always does.
0: No, there's no big, remarkable story or tale to tell.
5: That's okay. I know.
0: It really
5: isn't. It's all family. It's all personal stuff, too.
0: It's not even that.

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1: Matt's been gone. It's gone 2 days in a row. And I just don't feel like me. Mm. You know? Can you rub the other side? A little lower.
2: So you like the abuse he gives you.
1: But she goes, and you know how she is. She's very nurturing. She's like, well, he'll be back. And no. But then he's going to go again.
3: I'm not going to go very far. I'm just going to the surgery center down the road over here to have someone rotor-rooter my butthole.
2: I don't know why you're doing a disservice to the radio show and not doing it live in here.
1: Doing what live?
2: His
3: I have no problem with that. Does somebody want to come and
1: I did my vasectomy live on the air. You could at least do your butt shot. Is that what it's called?
2: And you can just lay on your side, have the microphone right there.
1: They do. They lay you on your side.
2: Is that how they do it?
1: I think so. I think they have to get a straight line or something.
2: Matt wants to arch his back.
1: They don't have the stick isn't curved. So they got to get your spine in a line. I know they roll you over on your side. I don't think your bun's up. You could be.
3: I requested froggy style.
1: Anyway, it's good to have you back in the saddle.
3: Yeah, it's good.
1: Drew is a nice.
2: Oh yeah, we want you to play Icy Box later.
3: Icy Box. Oh, okay. Yeah.
1: Yeah.
3: Did you guys have fun with Icy Box?
1: Lost $100.
3: Oh, good for you.
1: Yeah, just in 5 minutes.
3: Oh, great for you. Great for you.
1: Thank you, Drew. I'll never forget that.
3: I got to tell you what, coming to work is really starting to cost you money, isn't it?
1: Yeah. You don't even know.
3: Yeah, I do.
1: Yeah, $100 in 5 minutes.
3: All right. Well, let me ask the really important question. Tara, what'd you think of my wife?
4: I haven't seen her yet.
3: Thank God.
4: I actually tried looking at your Instagram.
2: He has no pictures of his wife?
4: You don't post.
1: I do mostly stories.
3: What do you mean I don't post?
4: Well, often.
3: Well,
2: he's a man that's older.
3: Yeah, wouldn't it be creepy if there was like a dude your dad's age who posted often?
4: It depends.
3: Oh, this is interesting to dig into.
1: Bob, I should give you.
4: Bob be taking selfies.
1: Who, me?
2: Well, it's because
1: I don't post much because I found out that stories, like if I post, I'll get like 25 likes. But if I do a story, which you should be doing if you're not on your site, what is it? Nine for nine? Nine and dine? You get many more views and likes.
4: We do post stories.
1: Oh, good. You should lean into that.
2: Yeah, they stay eating. I watch their stories now.
1: Do you?
2: Yeah.
1: You sliding in?
2: I'm trying to. I mean, it's just food.
1: I'm afraid to.
2: Why?
1: I haven't even followed her because it's not appropriate. But I do check
2: some food account.
1: I do give her advice and check her. You know, she still hasn't changed the icon or whatever.
2: So you don't want to help her.
1: Well, she's not going to approve my follow, so I don't want to be.
2: I think it's a public thing.
1: I don't want to be shut down. You know what I mean?
2: But you already are.
1: Damage my ego.
3: You have an ego?
1: No.
3: I wish I did. It's the first time learning of this.
1: I wish I did. I'd be more successful if I cared more about my career. Everybody World Cup in? Did you World Cup yesterday, Chewy?
2: I might tomorrow.
1: I'm into it. Like, it's...
2: I want to see Mexico at Ojos Locos.
1: My plan is working. My plan is I won't watch World Cup unless I work out while I'm watching.
3: Okay.
1: Because I like three...

0: I watched three matches yesterday.
1: Dang.
0: Right? Yeah. I watched all three. There'll be three again today, I think.
1: So you worked out for 6-7 hours?
0: No, but in between, like I did about an hour and a half on the bike, right?
1: Mm-hmm.
0: And then during the next match, I did some weights, right?
1: Yeah.
0: Because I got a little bench, got my free weights, and did some push-ups. And then, no legs, though. You don't need those. And then during game three, I think I had that's where I ate. I finally ate dinner because I've been doing a fast. I've been fasting.
2: What an appropriate time for you to let us know what would be one of the best places in the city to go eat.
0: Oh, that would be, well, depends. I got many places. What are you up for? You want some Italian food?
2: Yeah.
0: Well, I'm going to take you to Cousin Louie's in the Belterra Village Shopping Center.
1: It's a Greek or something.
0: And I'll tell you this, it's not in the script. But I'll tell you this.
2: Mexican food?
1: Indian? You got anything for Indian food?
0: I'll tell you this, and it's not in the script, but it's from the fine folks, and I know these guys. It's from the fine folks that bring you Tony C's, Coal Fire Pizza, and The League, and many other great restaurants around town. Cousin Louie's, though, is a special restaurant to the family, the Ciola family, because it has its roots back in 1949 in Virginia Beach, Virginia, where Dominic Ciola opened up the first Ciola's restaurant. And they brought Cousin Louie's here. It's in the Belterra Village Shopping Center, right there next to the movie theater and, in the drip there. And this month, they're featuring, then these are just the specials. You're always going to get the handcrafted, handmade pastas and all the great dishes that you know and love. All those Italian comfort food favorites, I call them. But they're highlighting the regional dishes of Abruzzo. And oddly enough, I was in Abruzzo last summer. And so it's a pretty cool place. They got mountains. They got beaches. It's whatever. Just about everything. Old Sergio Leone used to shoot his movies up there. Anyway, they've got a great appetizer, a mozzarella carrozza. The pasta is orecchiette police. I hope I pronounced that right. And that's got Italian sausage, broccolini, and Parmesan. I think I'm going to hit that. I like that. And the entree is a pork and peppers brasado, braised pork, sweet and hot peppers, tomato, fennel, and served on a bed of polenta. And again, those are just the specials as they celebrate the Abruzzo region on the eastern side of Italy. But inspired by the family heritage and a desire to continue sharing the flavors that made Ciola's legendary, Cousin Louie's features just some great food. And I invite you to check it out. You can see the whole menu online at cousin-louis.com.
2: 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It is click, click, boom time. We go to the clickbait so you don't have to. Today, a bit of a pivot. It's not actual clickbait. It's just one long article.
1: Oh, okay.
2: It doesn't require you to hit click, click, click, click to go to the next screen. But I do like what they've done. The Austin American Statesman has an article out today, which is clearly clickbait adjacent.
0: Still don't have a free subscription, but yet we still promote them.
2: Mm-hmm. How Austin's most famous streets got their names.
0: Boy, they're really...
1: How many famous streets are there?
0: They're really pandering to the new people.
2: Well, what they're doing is they know they can put this kind of article out on the internet and people will click onto it, right?
0: Come on, Stacey.
2: And then they put an ad on top of it saying, hey, get 6 months for just 99 cents. So, good. We'll let them go. We'll let them go with that. Let's go in. First off on the list, North Lamar Boulevard. Now, you might think North Lamar Boulevard is named because it's the north part of Lamar Boulevard, but... Lamar Boulevard wasn't always called Lamar Boulevard. The Lamar Boulevard that's north, that's always been Lamar. But anything south of the river was not Lamar. Let's get into it. Once part of the main road between Austin and Dallas, North Lamar Boulevard was named for who?
0: Hedy Lamarr.
1: Maribou
0: the actress.
1: B. Lamarr.
2: I'm President Maribou B. Lamarr.
0: That makes more sense than a Hollywood actress.
2: He promoted Austin as the national capital. Now, how could he have promoted Austin as the national capital?
0: It moved around, right?
2: Yeah, but when you think about it, how could he have promoted...
0: Doesn't that canon have something to do with it?
2: How could he have promoted Austin as the national capital?
0: Oh, it was the national capital.
1: Oh, because Texas was its own republic.
2: Look at you go. Look at you go.
0: And we had a taller capital.
2: That's
0: the one
2: right.
0: In D.C.
2: We used to be a country. South Lamar, on the other side of the lake, was formerly called Oak Hill, down south there. Then as you went up further north, it was called Evergreen Road, also called Butler Road, right there.
0: By Pitch and Putt?
2: Butler Pitch and Putt.
1: Oh, nice.
2: It was also State Highway 343 and also known as the Old Fredericksburg Highway because it led from Austin to anyone?
0: No, no.
2: Anyone?
0: Give me a clue.
2: Fredericksburg.
0: Oh.
2: And now you know the rest of the story. Does anybody know how Guadalupe got its name?
1: Our Lady of Guadalupe?
2: Yes, but that is something specific.
0: It's a river. All the streets downtown, are they go in the same order that the rivers do from, I don't know if it's from right to left or left to right.
2: Something.
0: You got Red River, you got Guadalupe, you got Neches, you got
2: Trinity.
0: Colorado, and those streets are in order. Because most of the rivers are north to south, right? Basically. And so as you went across the state, you would cross various rivers.
2: Don't forget Rio Grande.
0: I almost did forget that.
2: Named for the Guadalupe River, itself named during the Alonso de Leon expedition in the 1680s. The river was originally named Nuestra Señora de Guadalupe.
0: A little long for a street sign.
2: A little long for a river name, even. Many locals insist on dropping the E. I don't know why they say insist. It's just what has happened over the years. It's now called Guadalupe. And some people try to connect it and go with the actual pronunciation. No, the pronunciation is what the pronunciation is going to be.
1: Hmm.
2: Correct?
0: Yep.
2: And part of this vital north-south street becomes the drag anytime you can see the University of Texas campus. To your right,
0: mm-hmm.
2: then that would be called the drag.
0: Can I request a street and see if you have it? And see if the Statesman has it? Because I've always wanted to know.
2: That's not how clickbait. I mean,
0: well,
2: can you just wait and see?
0: No.
2: Anticipatory delight?
0: I want to know what Speedway was named after.
2: Okay.
0: Because it's the weirdest name for a street. It sounds like racing. Speedway. It's north of campus. So is that where students used to drag race their jalopies or something? Was it a drag strip? What was the origin of Speedway? Or is that the name of a river in Texas that I don't know about?
1: And then after that, do mention.
0: Because it runs north and south.
2: I like that. I was like, it's going to be the most famous streets, and you've gone with one that
1: Speedway
2: only exists for like nine blocks.
0: But it's the most unusual name, isn't it?
1: Speedway?
0: Yeah.
2: Well, it used to go to the airport, the old original airport, which is now like where 2222 is. Uh-huh. That crosses over property that used to be an airport.
0: Okay, you do
2: and
0: your
2: Highland
0: thing.
2: Highland Mall is called Highland Mall because that used to be a city called Highland back in the day.
0: Right. You do your research, and I will look up the information that the Statesman has omitted for some reason.
2: Well, we don't know that they've omitted it.
0: Oh, I thought you were scanning the article.
2: I am. I am now past probably 80 different streets.
0: Oh. Wow.
2: They really dug deep here.
1: I feel like Speedway is like a generic name. I don't think that's a crazy name.
0: I think it used to be a drag strip. That's what I imagined, that in the 30s, students in their bearskin coats and pennants would race their jalopies. They would drag.
1: Hmm.
2: Well, I think it may have been called Speedway because wasn't Speedway originally where the streetcars existed?
0: That I don't know.
1: Speedway just sounds AI generated.
2: Hyde Park was this fancy, fancy neighborhood, but it was kind of far away from the city. So it had, the developers put in streetcars that would take you from, like, the city out to the neighborhood.
0: I got it.
2: Okay.
0: I got what the Statesman didn't get.
2: Okay.
0: There used to be a racetrack in Hyde Park, and there was a wide gravel road that led to the racetrack. And this is circa 1890? Is that right?
2: What were they racing? Horses?
0: Could have been racing horses? I don't know. Anyway, this is according to Austin Street called Speedway, so named by developer Monroe Shipp for the broad graded gravel road that led to a racetrack that used to exist in Hyde Park.
2: Okay. Well, there you go, everybody. Now you know how. I guess it's really. Should I even bother going through any of the other?
1: No.
0: I mean,
2: Chewy, you did get a haircut. How come earlier during the introductions, and I was like, "Hey, did he hit a haircut?"
1: Oh, you said if I'm doing my hair a different way, or combing it a different way, and this is how I always comb it. But yeah, I got a haircut.
2: Why are you acting like my daughter? Why are you acting like my daughter or my son is on the spectrum?
1: I should have said, yeah, I got a haircut.
2: You gotta get a haircut. And I'd be like, yeah, that's probably why you look so clean and trim.
1: Because we want you to notice and get it right and know what we've changed.
2: How did the street Burnett get its name? Northwesterly Road shares its name with a town and country, town and county northwest of Austin, which according to Edward and Jean K. Caleri's magnificent book, Texas Place Names, was named for a lawyer and politician. His name was David Gouverneur, not Governor, Gouverneur Burnett. He's president of the provincial government of the Republic of Texas. And part of the road followed an old indigenous trail to key passes in the hill country. Burnett pronounced his name Burnett, like most people would call that name, but Burnett is what we call it here. And I believe the old phrase was, it's Burnett, darn it, learn it. Right?
1: Yeah.
3: Yep.
2: And finally, for today, we know the answer to this because someone brought it up recently. Why is Mopac called Mopac? Well, it's named for the Missouri Pacific Railroad. Those are the tracks that were down the middle of the freeway. That was originally laid out as an international Great Northern Railroad. The Missouri Pacific Line merged with the Union Pacific Railroad in 1997. During the 1970s, the controversial Mopac project cut through some old neighborhoods, including the historic Freedom Colony of Clarksville, and was championed by Mayor Roy Butler.
1: Thank you, Roy.
2: Texas Department of Transportation's numerical protocol for naming highways determined that it should also be called Loop 1. Hmm. And now you know, ladies
0: now you
2: and
0: know.
2: Gentlemen. And now you know. That's today's click, click, boom, everybody. Today's click, click, boom. 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
0: Yeah, there's a lot to listen for. 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
1: I think that's got to be my favorite. 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
0: Hey, I resemble that.
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0: Hey, don't touch that dial. We got rock and roll news next. We got Austin area headlines, special guests, and fun, and summertime things. And Van Halen, of course. Always Van Halen. Where's their biopic?

0: love that song.
1: Yeah.
0: Woo. Hey, it's called, it's now called Hall and Kidney.
2: What? Yeah.
3: I report the news. That's what I do.
4: It's Bob Fonseca's Rock and Roll News.
0: Oh, yeah, baby. It's time. It's time for the, I don't even know what day of the week it is. I'm going to assume it's midweek. It's Wednesday. I hope I'm right. It's time for the Wednesday edition of the Rock and Roll News. And Rock and Roll News Jr. will be along a little bit later on for the kids on the way to summer school. Yeah! Or the orthodontist office. Gotta get them braces tightened. You know what I mean?
2: Yeah.
0: Yeah, we'll do that, and we got all kinds of stories here. We'll see. We'll see if we can stretch it out on this Wednesday, June 24th. I'm Rock's Last Great Reporter. Glad to be with you. Some exciting news to share. We got Matt back in the mix. Chewy's here. Tara's here. Now, this is a happy story, I hope. I hope it's a happy story. Why did I say Hall and Kidney? You know, there was a Hall and Oates, right? But they broke up. Well, Daryl Hall's got a new partner.
5: Look out!
0: It's a brand new kidney. He got a kidney transplant. That's right. The man who sang Man Eater, I Can't Go For That, No Can Do.
2: Mm-hmm.
0: Tara, give me a Hall and Oates song. What's your favorite one?
6: I have no idea what that is.
7: Hall & Oates?
0: Hall & Oates. You've heard him a million times. You've never heard the song Man Eater?
8: Oh, here she come. Watch out, boy, she'll chew you up.
6: Just that.
8: Oh, here you come.
0: Wait a minute. You never heard Sarah Smile? I'm not going to try to sing that one.
7: Yeah.
0: You never heard Your Kiss Is On My Lips?
8: Well, Your Kiss Is On My Lips.
7: Not lips.
0: Oh.
7: List.
2: What? Well, that doesn't make sense.
7: Yeah.
0: Your kiss I've been is singing on my it. List. I've been singing it wrong the
2: I
0: whole time.
2: I think you made it better.
8: Out of touch. Out of mind. Out
2: those
8: of
2: aren't even like the
8: you're
2: good
8: out
2: ones.
8: Out
0: what's
8: of
0: what's
8: touch.
0: The big one that I know she'll know?
2: The one that I for sure would know is.
0: You Make My Dreams Come True. It's a banger.

0: Anyway, the man.
1: I gotta remember this when I'm feeling blue.
0: The man that's
2: to make my dreams come true.
0: The man that's singing that song got a kidney transplant this week. He shared his health update after undergoing a recent kidney transplant.
2: Why wouldn't he just?
0: Well, I know he suffered from Lyme disease for many years, at least a couple decades that I can remember.
2: Right.
0: I don't know if that has anything to do with the.
2: He seems fine taking a solid pear that's been known for a long time and cutting it down to one. Why would he?
0: Wait a minute. You have two livers and one kidney.
2: Right.
0: No.
1: No.
0: Two kidneys, one liver.
2: Right.
0: Oh, wait, let's lay. Hang on.
1: Two girls, one.
3: Let's just do Hall and Oates' greatest hits all morning.
1: I still like the other one. Should have started with this one.
0: Yeah, but no can do. I can't go for that.
1: I get it. All right. Have some.
0: Oh, the other one. His most famous song was "She's Gone," isn't it?
2: That's a great one.
1: No, Rich Girl.
0: This is, you know what? This should be Tara's theme song. Give her a little Rich Girl.
1: Why is it Tara's theme song?
0: Because she goes to TCU.

0: fog.
1: Now, here comes the drop. Here comes the drop. This is so Philadelphia soul. You can literally hear Teddy Pendergrass singing that. If you imagine, if you close your eyes.
2: I think I do.
1: So good. Anyway, let's see. I thought you should know that I recently received a kidney transplant from a very kind and generous living donor.
0: I'm going to guess not John Oates. John Oates.
1: I don't think John Oates was the living donor.
2: I'm going to guess it wasn't consensual.
1: It said it happened a couple of weeks ago, and I'm already starting to feel better. The doctor said it was a complete success. I should be back to normal in a few months. Get ready for more music and lots of Daryl's house shows, which
0: you know
1: is
0: who
1: his
0: I heard
1: internet
0: he got
1: show.
0: It from?
2: Who?
0: Tom Hanks. That guy's so nice. He's just so nice. Does this do anything, you know?
1: Yeah.
0: Did you guys know that Tom Hanks died in 2020?
1: I know.
2: He also got a citizenship in another country because he's a, you know.
1: Baby, too far, don't you know? Anyway, these days, Hall is exclusively a solo act, having split from his longtime musical partner.
0: His other kidney.
1: And someone who I had the pleasure of meeting a few times, John Oates. They split in 2023 over a legal battle over the duo's publishing rights for 2 years. I think one person wanted to sell him and the other person wanted to let him ride.
0: Yeah, I think the person who didn't have as much money was like, can we do something to make some money? And another guy said, no, dude.
1: I think they co-wrote most of their hits. I could be wrong, but I don't think it was one of those unbalanced situations where... Sure, Daryl Hall had more notoriety, maybe,
2: sure.
1: Because he was kind of the front man singing the songs, and John Oates was the guitar player. Probably sang some of the songs, but I thought they shared songwriting credit, so maybe I could be wrong on that. That may be what broke him up. I'm not sure, but good on Daryl. We don't want anything bad to happen to Daryl. He's an American badass. He's an American legend, I think.
2: Yeah, he is.
1: I mean, how many people have wrote that many hits?
2: Too many.
1: You know what I mean?
2: Yeah.
1: Like, you don't...
2: Just them and Kanye.
1: They're still used in movies and sports games and stuff, you know, today. So
2: I'm going to listen to that later.
1: Let's see. Cheap Trick is back on the road, adding new dates to their American tour. They always seem to pop around. Let's see if they're coming back to Austin or if they're just playing the casino circuit. Looks like they're playing the casino. Yeah. If you're doing a date in Paw Paw, Michigan... That's probably.
2: I thought that was in New Guinea.
1: I don't even see any Texas dates. Anyway, they'll be around. Don't worry about it if you want to see them. I don't know how many of the original members they still have. If they got the whole band back together. I don't think Bunny Carlos is drumming for them anymore.
2: That's such a badass
0: name. Can you spell Bunny Carlos?
2: Bunny Carlos. B, yeah, that's two names, right? First and last name?
0: Yeah.
2: Okay. B-U-N-N-E-I-G-H.
1: No.
0: Hang on a second, and...
1: It's Bun, B-U-N, middle initial E,
2: Why
1: Carlos.
2: Why do you ask me questions you already know the answer to?
0: I didn't know. Because I know he likes the opportunity. He got me with this one 17 years ago.
1: Yeah.
2: And I missed it in a fit of rage. What was it? How do you spell it, Bob?
1: B-U-N, like bun, like a hot dog bun.
2: Oh, and the E is a middle
1: initial. Is a middle initial.
2: Bun.
1: Dot.
2: Carlos.
1: I don't know where it came from, what the origin is. Maybe I'll do that on a... now, here's a band I would like to see because I think it has two, if not more, greatest rock players that are still alive. Mike Campbell and the Dirty Knobs. The Dirty Knobs is a band he formed after Tom Petty passed away. But he's got the great drummer Steve Perrone with him, who's like maybe the best drummer in the entire world. And I would argue that...
2: He owns that water company?
1: Perrone. I call him Perrone, but it's actually Perrone.
2: Oh.
1: He's a British drummer. And I know it sounds like an Italian name, but... and I believe that Mike Campbell, the author of Boys of Summer for Don Henley and the original guitar player for the Tom Petty and the Heartbreakers.
0: Yeah.
1: I believe he's one of the best rock guitarists alive today, I
0: think.
1: Yes,
0: but will this album produce any listenable
1: music? Well, it's a chore. It's a chewer. I don't know. He plays a lot of surf stuff, too. He puts out surf albums. I can't remember the name of his surf band, but...
0: Sometimes incredible musicians lack what I would call taste.
1: Well, the album covers are terrible.
0: Yeah, and sometimes it's like, why getting paired up with
1: They're having fun. That's all that matters, well, okay? Mike Campbell deserves... He's written so many great hits. He deserves to have some fun. Their new album...
0: Wasn't he Mike and the Moon Pies? Mike and the Mechanics.
1: No, that was a different Mike. That was the guy from Genesis. Mike Rutherford.
0: That's Mike E. Carlos.
1: Dirty Knobs recently released a new album, Mission of Mercy, produced by a longtime Petty collaborator, George Draculius, who you'll see his name in a lot of movies. He does soundtracks and curates music for a lot of famous movies. You'll see that name a lot, and he has a lot to do with the Petty estate. And helping to manage that, I think, is what I heard. Anyway, I don't see any Texas. I don't know why Mike Campbell hates Texas.
2: Yeah, what's the deal, Mike?
1: I don't know. I don't know if he's afraid. Maybe, you know, he could be wanted down here. He could be wanted.
2: Don't come down here, Mike.
1: All right, I got another cool story, and then we're going to go to Rock and Roll News Junior in a second. Offspring almost incited a riot at the Hellfest Festival. Where's the Hellfest Festival? Like a hard rock festival.
2: I don't know.
1: It's the French Metal Festival. And on Sunday, they closed out the 2026 edition of the Raucous Festival with an amazing set. You remember The Offspring? What was their...
0: Gotta Keep Me Separated.
1: Was that The Offspring?
0: That's one that you might remember.
1: Gotta Keep It Separated.
2: I love The Offspring.
1: Anyway. I don't know if they were trying to set a Guinness World Record. But The Offspring incited what they hoped to be the biggest mosh pit to a Taylor Swift song ever during their set. It happened midway through their 17-song set where they started playing Taylor Swift's 2008 hit Love Story. I don't know that one.
2: Oh,
1: I don't know that one. I only know one Taylor Swift song. You know what that one is. Player's got to play that one. But the front man told the festival crowd he wanted him to get up and start moshing during the song. Now, I want to take umbrage to that because I believe, Chewy, and you've been in mosh pits. I haven't. I've only observed them.
2: I've actually been in a couple, yeah.
1: I believe they should start organically. I don't think they should start at the request of the lead singer of the band.
2: It's pretty cool when they can control them and they go to each side.
1: I understand
2: that,
1: but I'm saying, don't they start organically? The music should make you want to do it.
2: You shouldn't have
1: someone telling you, okay, everybody, it's time to mosh.
2: But this warns people to get out of the perimeter.
1: You're already on the floor. You've got the floor seats. Or as a festival, you're
2: already
1: up front.
2: You don't want to get involved when those guys start swinging their fists and doing all the weird stuff. Yeah. I'm going to knock someone out at Sick New World.
1: They jumped into that track from Taylor Swift's Fearless. I don't know. Putting their own punk... And I'm sorry if this is your story, Tara. Could have been. Putting their own punk spin on the huge hit. And you can see videos of that madness below.
2: And we will.
1: There's fire. There's pyrotechnics and all that.
2: Thank goodness.
1: It looks like someone's trying to slide in the Taylor's DMs or something. Why would Offspring do that?
2: I don't know.
1: Huh? It's a populist move. It's a lazy move.
0: Well, it's a new... Are you talking about The Offspring right now?
1: Yeah.
0: When's the last time you talked about The Offspring?
1: Well, touche, Matt.
0: Thank you very much.
1: Touche.
0: Thank you very, very much.
1: Touche.
0: So I'm here.
1: Shay. And let's see. AC/DC, Eagles, and Bruce Springsteen were among the 2026's biggest tour earners so far for the first half of the year. We're closing in on the first. Can you believe that? Closing in on the first half of the year. And, of course, the Eagles at the Sphere. But it looks like AC/DC's topping the charts.
0: So, really?
1: Yeah.
2: That's going to be a good show. I really think we should go. We kind of fooled around with the idea while you were gone.
1: Fooled around. No, AC/DC came in fourth.
2: We're going to go see AC/DC and spend the night in San Antonio all together and sleep in our underwear with just t-shirts on in the hotel.
0: How did we come up with this?
2: That last part I just thought of, and I hope you agree.
1: Oh, okay. Wait a minute. Bad Bunny was four. The Australian Giants.
0: Why are we going to do it differently than when we were all in Vegas together and slept in the room together with just T-shirts, no underwear?
2: And sleeping
1: that was
2: a
1: so
2: of,
1: much fun.
2: And sleeping a bunch was, of sex film.
1: That was so much fun.
0: No, when we went, and you said it was called a Winnie the Pooh party, and you wore T-shirts, no pants.
2: Honey, ever over everything.
1: So much fun.
2: I slept on the pull-out couch.
0: Yeah, so much fun.
2: I'll still do it again.
1: I remember that day because we had a borrowed room, and I didn't know what took place in that room the night
2: That's
1: before.
2: That's what I'm talking about, a bunch of sex films.
0: When you said you don't know
1: I
0: what took place.
1: I slept on top of the
0: When you
1: the
0: said
1: comforter.
0: You don't know what took place, I still question you not knowing
1: oh,
0: what took
1: right.
0: place. There were
1: we saw what we saw what we saw.
0: There were fake nails on the floor. There was
1: wrappers.
0: There was half a blue chew on a table.
1: Oh, yeah.
0: So when you say you don't
1: That's why
0: know
1: I slept
0: place.
1: On top of the comforter. I think I had a bath towel, a clean towel over me for a sheet. I did not want to slip behind under the sheet. I don't think we got it. Didn't obviously there wasn't maid service that.
0: No, somebody said hey,
1: housekeeping or whatever.
0: Somebody said, hey, I've got do a lot of business here. I've got a prepaid room.
1: I got
0: I can't
1: leave.
0: Use
1: yep.
0: it. I got to leave early. If you guys want to just take over, you can. But the maid hadn't been in there, and when we showed up, it turns out that. That person may have been the mayor of Plowtown, and
2: I love a girl.
0: And we were its humble servants.
2: Horny adventure.
1: Hey, Buddy Guy is going to celebrate his 90th birthday. I think he's if he hasn't played Austin already, I think he's on his way. It may have happened already at the 310 Club, which would be
2: I'll say he's
1: an amazing. That would be an amazing night. But he's turning 90. He's going to celebrate with an all-star concert in New York City. October 1st, Buddy's Got the Blues, a 90th birthday concert celebration, and I bet there'll be a
2: 90.
1: There'll probably
2: years.
1: Be a television special and a and an album released. But it looks like some of man. Look at this lineup.
2: Look at that,
1: Eric Clapton, John Mayer. I'm just doing the names I know. Gary Clark Jr., Joe Bonamassa, Robert Cray, Eric Gales, Billy Effing Gibbons. Ivan Neville, Robert Randolph, Kenny Wayne Shepherd, Jimmy Vaughn, Kim Wilson of the Fabulous T-Birds, and Steve Jordan, the drummer of the Rolling Stones, will serve as the evening's musical director. So he'll be behind the skins for, you know, there'll probably be a backup band of, you know, good musicians and all that. And there's other names, too. That may resonate with you. So that is going to be an amazing event. Too bad we won't be in New York City that night.
2: Son of a...
0: You could be.
1: We could be. We could go back up there. Anyway, that'll be pretty cool. All right, it's time for me, Rock's Last Great Reporter, to pass the 18-karat gold-plated microphone over to Tara, who's going to give you kids on the way to summer school this morning. Hey, it wasn't your fault. I know. You don't have to tell me. I get it. I know what happened. It was
0: Bob Summer.
1: You were a victim of circumstance.
0: Bob Summer School's all online now.
1: You were a victim of circumstance. All right, Tara, what do you got for us?
3: The best story I can find is not related to music.
1: Okay, that's all right. We'll allow it.
0: What subject is it related to?
3: Animals.
0: Ladies and gentlemen, welcome to Tara's Animal News.
1: I'm going to put you in summer school.
3: There's a giraffe loose in Texas.
1: Okay.
3: So I've been reading that for the past.
1: Okay.
2: They want $5,000. Am I supposed to catch him?
3: Oh, you saw that too?
1: Wait, that's a reward for catching a giraffe?
2: But how do it's I loose. Catch him? He's well, dead
1: her,
2: or alive?
1: Let her do the story okay. and then you comment.
2: No.
1: I'm trying to give her practice here.
3: A local private exotic game ranch. Is asking Texas residents to keep an eye out for Gracie.
1: I'm assuming that's the name of the giraffe.
3: It's about 90 miles northwest of San Antonio.
1: Okay.
2: What do they eat?
1: How hard could it be to find a giraffe? Send up some drones.
0: There's no trees are tall enough to hide this thing.
2: He's camouflaged with the yellow and the brown matching our grass.
0: Also kind of camouflage, because when you think of San Antonio, you think of a very tall people.
1: That's true. That's true. You think it'll survive out there in the wild? There's a lot of wild animals. I mean, I don't know
2: how you expect me to turn it in. Or
1: How do I put it? I'm going to need a ladder to put a collar around it.
0: Now, when you say northwest of San Antonio, I would say, did anybody check the Devil's Backbone Tavern? Because they're known for their long necks.
1: Got him.
2: Can I keep it if I find it?
1: Anything else you want to add to the story that we... We're just talking. We didn't mean to interrupt you.
3: Well, they don't know where Gracie is.
1: That's a problem.
2: That's an issue. Where, who lost it? Was it a private owner?
3: A private ranch.
1: So what are the natural predators of giraffes?
2: Lions?
1: I've never seen a lion take
0: people
1: down
0: who want $5,000?
1: No, they want it alive, Matt. They want it back alive.
0: But I have this feeling, I was like, I don't think the giraffe got out. Do they think that maybe somebody went into the ranch and stole Gracie? And if so, how do you drive down the road with a giraffe?
1: I don't know.
0: I feel like you got to leave the moonroof open. Let him put his head out that, right?
1: Are there mini giraffe? What's the mini animal you said you wanted to own?
2: I would own a teacup elephant or rhino.
1: Oh, yeah. You wanted a teacup rhino or elephant.
2: Yeah, that'd be cool.
1: Specifically an African elephant with the big ears. A teacup giraffe would be a hit.
2: Yeah.
1: If you had one that was about 18 inches tall.
2: And it would be so ironic because it's, you know, supposed to be tall and reach up in high places, but it's a little one.
0: How about a bull Yorkie? So take a Yorkie, but make it full size, like a bull mastiff's kind of size.
1: I'm surprised we haven't engineered that for money. Like, why some entrepreneur?
2: Well, you got to get it right because
1: they'll get it wrong at first, but then eventually they'll get it right, and then people.
2: And we're just gonna have a bunch of freak animals. Do we put them down?
1: Do you know what people would pay for a teacup elephant? Name your price. Name your price.
2: It's got to be cheaper than a regular giraffe.
1: You could turn your whole living room into a
2: zoo.
1: Into the Lion King. Yeah.
0: Yeah, but you ever had a relative? You ever had a relative that decided that the way they were going to get rich was to breed dogs, and you go to their house and it just smells so bad because there's always puppies there? Yeah, you're going to have a relative who's breeding teacup elephants, and God, is their house going to stink.
1: It's going to stink.
0: It's going to stink so bad.
1: All right, that's it. Thank you, Tara.
2: Thank you, Tara.
1: Try to make it about music next time, but that's fine. Thanks for the update.
2: I'll show you some good news.
1: All right, I got to get out of here. It's time to get out. I don't have a shout-out. You can write to me.
2: Oh, I got a shout-out.
1: Oh, go ahead.
2: I want to give a shout-out to the people that just brought us breakfast tacos.
1: Oh.
2: Texas Smoke.
0: S-M-O-A-K. As in oak. Texas
2: O-A-K,
0: Smoke.
2: Like oak.
0: They're a competitive barbecue team. I recognize that name.
2: Do they do catering or something, too? I'll have to check that out.
0: I think they do a lot of that catering where they do, like, if you buy all the meat, they'll cook it, and then you can sell it or whatever for your charity. They just do a bunch of charity stuff.
1: I've heard about them. It smells good in here.
2: Well, I appreciate it. Texas Smoke, bring us breakfast. And look at that.
1: Dang.
2: And then we
1: noticed it's behind you.
2: They brought us breakfast.
1: I noticed you've got it kind of...
2: And then we mentioned their business. They brought us breakfast, and then we mentioned their business.
1: Wait a minute, are you telling me they brought us breakfast?
2: The breakfast came in here.
1: And then you...
2: And there's the bag right
1: gave
2: there.
1: Gave them the salute, the Rock and Roll News
2: and
1: salute.
2: And then I went ahead and mentioned their business.
1: You would think more people would be onto that.
2: I feel like we should never be hungry.
1: All right, I got to get out of here.
2: Oh, you're leaving now?
4: Yeah, adios, mofos.
2: Oh, man, now it's so early.
4: Yeah, do I have my new outro music? Thank you. You ready, Tara? We're going to roll out of here. It's part of the job. Oh. That's Rock and Roll News. Adios, mofos. I'll see you tomorrow. Good to have you back, Matt. Thanks for participating.

0: There goes our hero there. Bye. We'll see when he flies in next time. I like the hoo-hoos.
1: What do you think of my new walk-off music? Do you want rock and roll? God gave rock and roll to you back, or do you think this is this could take us into the new year?
0: You talking to me?
1: No, I'm talking to the people out there.
0: Oh,
1: let's see. Oh, the Law Tigers. Let me tell you about them. Can I do that?
0: Yeah. Because
1: they got something cool going on. 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
1: Yes, and he somehow was juggling all of them.
12: I can't imagine.
0: I mean, I don't think women would call him that, but he's more man than us. I can't even take care of, I only have one family to take care of.
1: I know, and then the travel. I was staying in a hotel. I went to Houston. My mother turned 80. We threw a birthday party for her, as you're wont to do. And the hotel lobby is a free breakfast hotel lobby. And for the past two mornings, I've been enjoying going down to the hotel lobby and watching the guys who are, they know each other from the office, right?
0: Mm-hmm.
1: But they wouldn't hang out, I don't think, outside of the office. Mm-hmm. And they all have their golf shirts with the logo of whatever they're doing sales for. It's all sales teams that are in town. And then just listening to their conversations and their interactions. Very interesting. Yeah. Like that to me would be a great, you know, I remember how Jane Goodall, she studied those chimpanzees.
0: Yeah.
1: I'd like to be a scientist who studies the salesmen of lower tier hotel lobbies.
0: Huh.
1: Sorry, but we're not rolling out the bed. We're staying out in the suburbs somewhere, and I'm not going to stay at a nice hotel. If I'm just, you know what I mean?
0: That's fine.
12: But it had that breakfast, that free
1: that
12: breakfast.
1: Free breakfast.
12: Intercontinental. Starts at what, 7 in the morning, goes to like 10?
0: Continental breakfast.
1: Started
0: right?
1: At 6. My
12: no, they have scrambled eggs and everything?
1: My wife was excited about it. She actually loves a free breakfast, and she loves when breakfast has the consistency of summer camp.
12: Yeah.
1: You know?
12: I got to have link sausage. If they don't have link sausage.
1: They had link sausage. See? I was so mad about it. I was like, come on, bacon. I wanted bacon.
12: Oh, no bacon?
1: No bacon. They put out bacon one day, ham another day, link sausage another day.
12: Just a choice. No, the good places give you all three.
0: Waffle maker?
1: Waffle maker, Shape of Texas.
0: Hell yeah.
1: Don't want to brag, but Shape of Texas.
12: Damn.
0: Damn right.
12: Cantaloupe? Fruit?
1: They had a lot of the fruits and the, what do you call that thing?
12: Yeah, you got some bacon in your laptop there, dude.
1: Yeah, no, I got some jerky caught in my laptop, what that is.
12: Never seen that before. Never it's seen right it. There where the
1: where the keyboard meets the screen.
6: Yeah. Oh,
1: you're going to have to, you need a mini vacuum. Hey, no, don't use a key, dude.
6: Why not?
1: Because you're going to scratch.
6: Hey, this is not the first time I've had to get jerky out of my laptop,
1: you're scratching
6: Bob.
1: The finish.
6: You're acting like this is the first time I had to remove food from my laptop.

0: lot when you have a party. All those book club ladies, what do they bring with them?
1: Disease? I don't know.
0: No. What do ladies tend to have at the house that you wouldn't usually see, but now they're all coming to the party with them?
1: Oxygen tanks.
0: Here's what I don't understand, is how you can't follow. I just said this has a lot to do with men hanging out with each other. They don't really see each other. They don't really know each other. And then I go, these ladies, they all come to a party. They bring with them.
2: A cat?
0: I want to yell the F word so loudly. They brought their husbands. Jesus Christ, guys. You can't follow any kind of context clues whatsoever.
2: All right. And so probably a lot of the husbands haven't met before.
0: Thank you, Bob. It's not that hard.
2: So they're uncomfortable
0: to figure all this out.
2: Because I know what that conversation's like when you're getting dressed at the house.
1: It's the reason I don't go places.
2: Babe, do I have to? I'm not going to know these guys. You know,
0: and where
2: what are we going to talk about? I don't want to make small talk.
0: And where things almost went awry is I didn't see the beginning of it. I just know that people were somehow talking about what they did. And one person who was there has been a school administrator, and not only administrator, he's been what's the top, principal runs a school.
3: Superintendent
0: of schools.
2: Like Dr. Ott.
0: He is in this gap. This guy is a doctor of whatever. He started in classrooms, became a principal, then whatever, now is back to being a principal in another district, has moved. Anyway, brought up something and another guy said, well, I just couldn't do that. I couldn't put up with that. I'm, you know, more power to you, whatever, but with the way schools are today. And I said, well, what do you mean? He goes, well, like this thing with where they're, you know, they're putting, the schools have to put cat boxes
1: cat
0: in the
1: litter boxes.
0: Cat boxes in the litter boxes in the classroom. Now,
1: this is good.
0: Weird because the person who is the administrator is opinionated, and all of a sudden this other gentleman was opinionated, and the person said, that's the most ridiculous thing I've ever heard. There's never been a cat box in a classroom. And that guy said, dude, do you even pay attention to the news?
1: Wow.
0: And then that started growing into a larger... The guy said, I got to go get my wife. And he was yelling at his wife to come over to confirm that there are cat boxes.
2: Were there conspiracy theories about the cat boxes?
0: Bob, are you kidding right now?
1: No, I
2: didn't follow this story.
0: What, you didn't?
2: Mm-mm.
0: Okay, in the previous presidential
2: you
0: election,
2: the news.
0: Stories came out that schools were being forced to cater to furry children.
1: Texas politicians passed some legislation over.
0: They passed legislation saying that you could no longer have cat boxes.
1: It never was a report. There was never
0: a photo. It came out of a Reddit thread, and then it went into a Facebook, loony Facebook group, and then it got talked about on right-wing radio that they were forcing kids to use, it all has to do with the trans panic that's going on. It's like, first of all, we have to adhere to the dots. If a Muslim kid wants to pray, we have to allow that.
2: Right.
0: Then we have to allow kids to wear clothes that we don't want them to wear. Now these kids can be furries and they can come dressed to school as animals. And some of the kids want to pretend that they're cats so they get to pee in cat boxes. It literally, when there was a reporter who was like, where did this even come from? And he found it came from a Reddit thread joke, you know?
2: Yeah.
0: But that's not even... It got settled down.
2: Right.
0: My panic rising in tension, my panic was, oh my God, there's going to be a politics fight at my mother's...
1: Why don't you pull out your phone? If you all have been listening for a while... Get the Meta Ray-Bans.
0: If you guys have been listening for a while... I don't want to embarrass anybody. They're all guests of ours. But
1: well,
0: my mother has been ill for quite some time. And we had a huge 80th birthday planned for her in another city. And all that had to be canceled because my mother has spent all of 2026. All of 2026 in the hospital. I've been going to Houston almost every weekend. I've gone half of the weekends out of this year. And she has been in terrible health. Somehow, she's turned a corner. She's a cockroach, people. She's 50% cockroach and can't be good. Now, here's the thing. The temperature is rising in the room.
2: Are they nose to nose?
0: They're not nose to nose, but it's starting to heat up. And you can see the looks of people looking left and right and uncomfortable. And what's going to happen?
2: I'm getting my money out.
0: And here's where we're saved. Because right when I think, this is going to break out into an actual fight, I suddenly hear...

0: And the mariachi band we have hired has appeared, and they come banging through the door. They go upstairs. They're playing on the landing, and they're playing for my mother. And everyone is brought back together through the culture that is international music, or musica internationalis.
1: Oh, please tell me you had Cabo Bob's catered too.
0: We did not
1: fajitas.
0: Have Cabo.
1: You had
0: Cabo,
1: fajita
0: we did
1: buffet.
0: Not have fajitas.
1: What did you have?
0: No, everybody just kind of brought something.
1: Oh no!
0: But you know, my
2: not
0: mother grew
2: potluck.
0: Up
1: not potluck.
0: My mother grew up in Brownsville, Texas, and she loves the mariachi. And I think that the mariachi band even enjoyed the fact that my mother knew a lot of deep cuts, because I think they probably expected her to only want La Bamba for an hour. They did play a mariachi version of Neon Moon, which I thought
2: no
0: about you,
2: way.
0: Chewy. Yes.
2: You should have recorded that one. I would have loved it.
0: I was too busy dancing with my wife. I was in love with her. Anyway, ladies and gentlemen, all I'm going to say is, if you are going to have Thanksgiving this year and you're worried because you have family members that are very opinionated and are on opposite ends of the spectrum, political spectrum, may I suggest something to you? And that is, hire a mariachi band to hang out in the other room. And if something starts to break out between the family members, call them on in.
1: Did you even get the big guitar?
0: Dude, oh, the guitarón? Absolutely.
1: I love that guy.
0: And guess who was playing it? Biggest dude there. There was a girl there who I think was like 14 years old. And she, dude, the songs that she was belting out, insane. Insane. But that's not where we are right now. Where we are right now are Austin area headlines.
2: What?
0: Here they
2: I wanted to know more. Man, did the kitty litter guy? I don't know.
3: Damn.
4: Boy. Lean in now for some.
3: Damn.
4: Thick headlines.
0: It's here, ladies and gentlemen, a summer heat dome. Oh, hang on. A summer heat dome is arriving to Austin. High pressure locks in hot, dry conditions, no rain in sight. Throughout the weekend, temps will climb into the upper 90s. It's going to feel, however, like more than triple digits when the humidity is factored in. If you're like, oh my God, it's going to be brutal. But I guess maybe I'll go out and hang out by the pool. Well, also make sure you take your Claritin, because arriving with the heat dome and then not able to go anywhere because there will be no winds is the Saharan dust, ladies and gentlemen. That's right. It's here every year. But the waves of Saharan dust are expected to drift in and add a noticeable haze to Austin skies early next week. Oh, I love when it's all here. It's just so perfect. Why wouldn't people want to spend their entire summers in Austin?
1: I don't know.
0: Just when we're done with the Mosquito Fest 2026, we just got done... with the Mexican smoke, not the good kind. And now we've got Saharan dust and a heat dome. But don't worry, Austin has been rated number 6 as among the best large cities in the country for college graduates starting out their careers. The median income for recent grads sits at $80,000 here in Austin. Blew my mind. Here's another thing that blew my mind.
2: Is that a lot or a little?
0: I think $80,000 for a median for graduates is a lot.
2: Oh, okay.
0: You don't think?
2: To live in the city? I don't know.
0: Let's not put extra in here. That's just, I mean, on practical nature, $80,000, that's the median, which means that there are people making much higher than that and people making, well, obviously lower than that. But this isn't the average. It's not the mean. It's the median. The cost of living runs about 2% lower than the national average here in Austin. And that surprised me at all. So I dug into it and I found out, well, it's just because that's how high prices are getting everywhere. So if you're sitting in Austin and like, man, things are expensive, remember, as far as larger cities go, we're actually sitting below the national average. It factors in weighing factored in things like job availability, salary potential, affordability for people entering the workplace. There you go. Number 6, He used to be the top five.
2: It's a decent salary if you, you know, take public transportation and really.
0: If you, I'm going to say something, it's going to make you cranky. If you're a single person and you can't make it in this city on 80 grand, you are not paying attention to your money. You're spending it ridiculously.
2: Well, I wouldn't know. I don't make 80 grand.
0: Yeah. But 80 grand, you should not. I don't think you would need to take public transportation. 80 grand, you can have a family of four in this city on 80 grand.
2: Okay. All right. There you go.
0: By the way, ladies and gentlemen, Austin's Rainbow Crosswalk is going to be removed and has to be removed. It will be covered by black thermoplastic by the end of July.
1: I feel like you do this story every 3 months.
0: Well, there have been other ones that have been removed. There have been some that there were court cases about. Okay. But the crosswalk at West 4th in Colorado will finally be covered up by the end of July.
1: Not really.
0: Well, it is good because...
1: Oh, it is good then.
0: Yeah, I'll let you know why. It means you'll finally be able to drive down 4th in Colorado without your car being turned gay.
1: Mm. Yeah, as soon as you cross over.
0: Well, it was a big problem. A lot of people, if you didn't want your car to be gay, if you didn't want your car to be gay, you couldn't drive down those streets.
1: And there's little sparkles that go off.
0: So you'd have to go... So wait, so you think gay is all sparkles? Is that what you're saying?
2: At least rainbow is.
0: Wow, Bob. Wow. I guess we know where your stereotypical brain is.
1: Well, I like to think that it's happy and, you know, glitzy and...
0: Really?
1: Don't we have that sound effect somewhere?
0: Sounds like you never watch women's softball. Hey, ladies and gentlemen.
1: Yeah, like that. That's actually go back in time harp, but it'll pass.
0: The big giant Texas logo on the drag will also be covered over and removed later by the end of the month. Speaking of Texas, a Longhorn is headed to Bob's favorite city in the world, which is Chicago. Chicago.
1: What are we doing?
0: The university. Not as a graduate, but he left a little early. And Dalen Swain from the Texas Longhorn basketball team was just drafted at the position number 15 to the Chicago Bulls over the weekend. He spent one season at the 40 Acres, and he is now going to be raking in the dough. He's only the third player in 20 years to post 10 points and 3 assists in each of his first 6 NCAA tournament games. The other two were Derrick Rose and Marcus Carr. Swain averaged almost 20 points a game, almost 8 rebounds a game, almost 4 assists per game. Pretty dang good player. I had a feeling he was going to be a one and dunner. What's that? Is it a bird? Is it a plane? No, but... just when you thought, oh, man, I'm really tired of Waymos taking up every intersection, now you can stop worrying about the Waymos. Look up, because Zipline is coming to town. The world's largest autonomous drone delivery company. They'll be expanding to Austin later this year. You'll order your food through an app, and the drone flies to your location, lowers your item on a tether, and flies itself back to charge. No human pilot involved.
1: Mm.
0: The company,
1: well, how does it pick up the food at the restaurant or whatever?
0: I guess it sends down a tether Taco Bell's going to have somebody now who connects a burrito to a tether and then it flies over to you. Zipline has raised over $600 million in new funding. They've got over 135 million autonomous commercial miles. They delivered medical supplies. But I think what's going to be most important is that all of us are super high in this city. There's no way that you're going to be high with your buddies and not go, dude, let's get a drone to deliver burritos.
1: What happened to Amazon's game? I thought they invented that, but it never came. Did it ever?
0: I think what happens is a lot of these large companies who want to do this, they just wait for these smaller companies to raise capital.
1: And then
0: you prove the point, and then they just come and buy you.
1: Yeah.
2: Nice.
1: Zipline. Joe, you need a couple drones if you ordered, right?
2: Oh, it depends if I went to Freebirds, yeah.
1: There's no way one.
0: Do you get the big super burritos at Freebirds?
2: Super monster,
0: dude. It doesn't seem like too much burrito.
2: Yeah. about two-thirds through.
0: Yeah.
2: But I don't know if they do it anymore, but I think the one that's on campus, if you got a super monster, you could have as much as you want in there. Just say extra, give me more of that.
0: Oh, they just said whatever?
2: Loaded up for the one price. But.
1: How big is it?
0: And speaking of food, we usually talk a little bit about food right here at the end. And we have a giant announcement, ladies and gentlemen. Meat science degree holder and good friend of the show, Jess Pryles, will be joining Andrew Zimmerman and two Texas Pitmasters as judges on Food Network's new series, Pitmasters, premiering July 13th.
1: Hell
0: that
1: yeah.
0: News is finally out. We happened to know it a while earlier, but we couldn't talk about it. But that's not the only show that our good friend Jess Pryles has airing. I think the week before that, she has her own new show. It's not Hardcore Carnivore. It's another show that's premiering on the Outdoor Channel.
1: That's where she goes hunts, right?
0: Right, one is different than the hunts thing. I think she's going around to different barbecue places throughout Texas in the one on Outdoor Channel, but they're cooking unusual items instead of it just being brisket. She's like, yeah, that's already kind of been done. They're going around and talking to these incredible pit masters, and then they're cooking things that would be more unusual. In a pit.
1: Dang, how does she do all this?
0: She has something called work ethic and ambition.
1: I think we do too, but jeez. I wonder if she needs a manager. Or a personal assistant, Chewy.
0: I don't know, but we knew a little bit of that. She dropped that knowledge on us, but none of it could be talked about. But now it can be. She released the news yesterday, and finally, I'm noticing that places like the Austin American Statesman, Austin Monthly, a lot of these magazines that I think had been sleeping a little bit, Texas Monthly not included because Texas Monthly is already covered, Jess Pryles, but they all noticed this big thing. They got excited, probably because the people that take in that stuff, they love Food Network or something. Anyway, congratulations to Jess Pryles and the entire Hardcore Carnivore universe.
1: By the way, I'm putting that steak master on everything.
2: Yeah, I put it on hamburger steaks last night.
1: Dude,
2: yeah.
1: I put it in popcorn.
0: They didn't change the name to either to Everything Master or Nutsack Master.
1: Mm. I'd like to get
0: a Nutsack Sprinkle.
1: They ought to have a Steak Master Bagel.
0: What if they put Steak Master on the Rainbow Crosswalk downtown?
2: Ooh, I don't know.
1: I wouldn't hate it.
0: Would the Texas politicians then turn a blind eye to that?
1: I wonder if you could put it on like watermelon on fruit. For that kind of salty.
2: I thought you were fasting.
1: Yeah, I am. I'm intermittent. Don't make fun of me. I've lost like 5 pounds in 3 days, so. But I have an eating window. That's what I'm doing now.
2: And that's the drive-thru window at McDonald's?
0: No. Yeah, he got you good.
1: You're just jealous,
0: he
1: man.
0: He got
1: you're
0: you
1: just
0: good,
1: jealous because I got a system.
0: Dude, he got you good, dude.
1: I got a system that's working and you're just jealous.
0: He got you so good.
2: Can't tell you lost weight.
1: What do you mean you can't tell?
0: I can't either.
1: I'll show you the stats from my Fitbit Air.
2: Okay, no. But I still can't tell.
0: He says all he did was buy it.
2: Just walk around with that up. Is that what you're going to do?
0: He bought a six-pack of True Classic Teas and just decided he's lost weight.
1: They work.
0: You want to tell people about Smoking Burnout?
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2: I think that's got to be my favorite. And you learn a lot about us as well. You find out who the most toxic is. I'll give you a hint. 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

0: Chewy, and a reminder that tickets are on sale for our next live show. Though, Bob just told me we should cancel the next live show, which would be the second giant birthday party this year that I've already planned. Just did one for my mother. And then Bob insisted that we throw a birthday party live show for him.
1: Yeah, I did insist. I threw a tantrum. And I'm going to lean into that whole narrative that I did that.
0: Well, you just said we need to have more of these live shows.
1: Yeah.
0: And he said this would be a perfect time because it's my birthday.
1: Right. It was more about a timing thing than about the celebration. But I'm worried that it didn't sell out in the first week, and that was kind of an insult to me, but...
0: I could have told you it wasn't going to sell out in the first week because we put the tickets on sale so early, and any time we put the tickets on sale early, it does not sell out.
1: That's an advantage for people to have to prepare, you know?
0: I have found that people in this town always want to know if there's a celebrity supersize that they might have.
1: How can it be?
0: And people do not want to commit
1: bigger than this.
0: People do not want to commit to events far out. I've been selling tickets in this town for comedy shows for a long time, and I will tell you this: there's a burst of sales at the beginning, and then there's a burst of sales again that happens.
1: I mean, now, what are your other options on a Thursday night in the middle of the summer?
2: They can go two times, burst twice.
0: Yeah. A lot of people, when you're
1: younger, we don't even have a number, do we? Someone gave me a count, but I didn't trust them because I didn't know. How did they know what the count was?
0: Who gave you the count?
1: I can't remember. Somebody came and said we had like 115 tickets left or something.
0: Okay. Who was that?
1: I don't know. There's nobody that would have been in the know. I don't know how they got that intel, but I don't know if that's true, but we should get a count today.
0: I know we sold over half of them in just like the first hour.
1: Yeah.
0: In that first big burst because...
1: Oh, okay. Well, that's a good thing then.
0: And poor Channy, who's on vacation, I was like, why are you checking this? She's like, I know you guys get nervous, so I sent it to you. She's on vacation with her whole family up in Canada. Oh, Canada.
1: God, I'd love to go on vacation.
0: Dude, it was insane. She was sending me photos from where she was. It's so weird too because, you know, Channy, I remember when Channy started as a box office girl at Cap City way back in the day. Now she's married. Her kids are hugely tall, insanely tall.
1: Wow.
0: And, they went somewhere up in Canada and they're all in jackets.
1: I know.
0: So mad. She's like, yeah, it's like 60 degrees here.
2: Hmm.
0: We're all dying of heat stroke down here. Anyway, yeah, we sold through more than half of the tickets in the first day. So, you know. By the way, tickets are available at capcitycomedy.com. The other thing, too, is it's not even on that you have to, like, go to Cap City. Then you have to go to the calendar and you have to find the date in August. It's not, like, they're on the front page. And most of our listeners, I think, probably not smart enough to figure out that step, right?
1: Wow.
2: Whoa.
1: Damn,
0: what did I say?
2: Whoa.
0: Shots fired. What did I say? There's no shots fired. That's just an observation. If you're smart, people would call here and be angry, but they can't figure out how to use a phone.
2: Because they're dumb.
0: Stupid.
1: Well, let's get it sold out by Friday. Let's do that.
0: Well, that's a different thing. If you want to try that angle, we can. Set yourself up for some disappointment. But let's do it. Bob Fonseca, for his birthday, would like to have this show sold out by this Friday.
1: Yeah.
0: Which is 2 days from now.
1: We're going to enter into another decade.
0: Is there a way in the next 48 hours that if you were thinking about going to the show, you would just buy the ticket now?
1: Now it sounds like, this sounds like one of those hospital ads on the...
0: Yeah, it does. Let's go to the tote board. How many tickets have we raised for sick children? And the number is, let's go ahead and take out it, and we still have 80 tickets left to sell. I don't know what the number is, but if you were considering getting, I will say we have sold every one of these out, and it is funny how many people write us the week of going, is there a way I can still get a ticket?
1: How can I still get in? They're like,
0: our show isn't any different than any other concert. You can't write AC/DC the week of the show and go, hey, I didn't bother to get a ticket, but hey, Angus, can you get me a ticket?
1: Yeah,
0: it's
1: well,
0: not
1: first
0: how
1: of all, they're
0: works.
1: Not going to write you back.
0: We might say, I'm sorry, dude, you slept on it. That's just the way it goes.
1: Yeah, don't sleep on this.
0: That's just the way it goes. Did you guys have somewhere you were headed?
1: Yeah,
2: that's just the
1: way
2: it
1: goes. We want to convince you of a plan that's percolating. I don't know how far we've gotten. I know we have a date. I know we have a city. I know we have a driver if we want it.
2: Mm-hmm.
1: A couple people, but one that a trusted team member has got a chauffeur's license. So all we lack now are really good tickets. And a van.
0: Hey, can I ask a question?
1: A shuttle van or whatever.
0: These breakfast tacos that came in.
2: Yeah.
0: Is there a reason that they're just being kept back in the corner over there?
2: I thought everyone was fasting and on a diet.
1: Matt didn't say that.
0: When did I say? Are you?
1: I can't eat till noon. I'll say.
0: Are
1: one
0: you
1: from
0: fasting
1: noon.
0: And you're on a diet?
2: Well, I'm kind of watching my watching what I eat.
0: So if you were watching what you eat, I have to watch what I eat.
1: I see bacon and egg. I see potato.
0: I see potato.
1: What's this third
0: bacon
1: one?
0: And cheese? And that would love that. I can't even believe.
2: I thought you would want to hop back on track after a big long vacation.
0: Back on track for what?
2: You know, you've been you go exercise too. I think is what you say you do. And then, you don't go eat to lunch with Bob and I, we might go today, who knows.
0: You're not going to eat lunch today, you guys are fasting. Anyway, what's this big plan? Bob, hand me those.
2: We're going to San Antonio.
0: God, those
2: and we're
0: going to
2: go watch the AC/DC show.
1: We're going to get up, we're going to get a Sprinter van. Justin Sarber is going to be our licensed driver.
2: And we're going to two breakfast places.
1: Well, you said we got to throw food in there, but we got to get a little hotel somewhere because we're going to spend the night and party like it's 1999 and then come back the next morning. But we don't have tickets to the show. We don't have the hotel. We don't have a Sprinter van yet. Other than that,
0: We're
1: good to go.
0: Now, explain to me this idea. Where did this come from?
2: Drew is, he's single. He can do whatever he wants.
1: Anytime he wants.
2: So he proposed this.
0: Okay.
2: And Bob and I weren't very, didn't resist. But I think I remember I can't go because I'm going to a taco festival the next day.
1: Okay, so why are we even talking about this now?
0: Tell you how much I want to thank you for setting up this whole thing and then saying, never mind, it's not a thing we can do?
1: Why can't you come back? Why can't we come back the same night?
2: Come back the same night, but I still want breakfast somewhere.
0: Here's what's difficult for me in what you're proposing, and this is something I kind of keep under wraps.
2: We should take the day off. Yeah.
0: I don't like AC/DC.
1: You wouldn't want to see them?
2: None of their songs. Big Balls?
0: What do you mean none of their songs? It's all the same song. That's
2: I've
0: my
2: got
0: issue.
2: Big Balls!
0: He's got big balls!
2: You don't like any of that? You kidding me?
0: I don't know. I've never been a huge fan.
2: Thunderstruck. You ever hear that one?
0: Thunderstruck!
2: A whole lot
0: it's about
2: of
0: time you got a haircut. You look like a much better human being now. My God, how happy is... Sorry, we're going off topic. Doesn't he look better? Sawyer still apparently
1: Yeah, we've already complimented him ad nauseum.
0: He got one
2: he
0: of these...
2: He looks like he's in fifth grade.
3: What if
2: he
3: just... I look like Beavis.
1: If he just took another couple inches off the back...
0: Hey, you guys. Hey, where are those tacos from? He got that modern hipster mullet.
1: Yeah.
0: Hey.
2: What? It makes TV you look for too my young. Like, makes you look too young, like elementary school young.
0: I'm just trying to look sellable. Celibate? It's working.
3: I've been doing that for a while.
4: Get out of there.
0: You guys want tacos?
4: Yeah.
0: No one toast. Well, then get some listeners. It'll bring them to you.
3: We can trade you tacos for toast.
0: You like that? Yeah. You like that?
2: Blew the rest of his hair off.
0: Yeah, I did.
2: Damn.
3: Yeah, then I'd fit in over here.
0: Hey! Get out of here.
2: Come on, that's uncalled for.
0: Anyway, so we're gonna go to San Antonio. Are we gonna stay at a hotel?
2: No, I got to come back and go to Taco Fest.
1: Do you have to? What's more important?
2: Oh, well, the Taco Fest. I mean, it's pretty.
1: I mean, yeah, there's a Taco Fest every week in this town. You don't have to go to this one.
2: This
1: one,
2: I actually have VIP tickets.
0: How'd you get them?
2: Bought them. They're not going to come on.
0: The fact that you would not reach out to anyone does make.
2: Hey, I am.
1: What does that cost? What does it cost? How much do you have to? How much damage you have to do to make it pay off?
2: There's 15 taco places, so I'll be eating 15 tacos.
1: Okay.
0: Is this the Texas Monthly one?
2: Oh, yeah.
0: It's in Houston?
2: Oh, yeah.
0: So wait, so you're going to go to San Antonio, and then you're going to go to Houston the next day?
2: Yeah, that's right.
0: When is this? What time of year is this?
2: The thing we're going to, AC/DC?
0: Yeah.
2: It's July 24th, Friday. So I say we take off and spend the whole day there. Maybe even hit Six Flags or Fiesta Texas.
1: Yeah, let's do it all in the middle of July or the end of July. Won't be hot.
2: Well, what do you got?
0: Yeah, I got a doctor's appointment. I can't go.
1: The problem is, too, I think there's three opening acts.
0: What?
1: Well, because the show it says here the show starts at 6:15.
0: No, well, that's because yeah. that's because you know how old you don't think all they of have us to are now?
2: They have to get to bed?
1: Yeah.
2: By 9. So they got to do the show 2 hours. You have one opening act.
0: Plus, they're from Australia, so it's...
1: Oh, maybe that's Australian time.
0: Yeah, time change.
1: Well, I'm down.
0: Well, you guys have, I feel like there should be... That you guys... Were you excited about this at some point? Because the way you sold it to me was kind of terrible.
2: Well, now it's... I mean, it's all... I was going to do
1: Friday. I was, but then he pulled out. Just live on the air, he just pulled out of the show.
0: Because you were like, we got this great deal we're going to tell you about. You start talking about it. He goes, I'm not really going to even go. And then you go, and then we're going to just go to see ACD.
2: I can just leave real early in the morning.
0: You're like, we don't have tickets and we don't have any other plans.
1: You're most of the way to Houston anyway, aren't
2: yeah,
1: you?
2: Yeah, that's what I'm thinking. And Taco Fest doesn't start until like 5 in the afternoon.
1: What do you take? Yeah.
2: I think we're good. So
1: you in the problem is the tickets. I'm not sitting in the nosebleeds again. I'm not having obstructed view again. You know the tickets that Sam gets.
0: What does it matter where you sit in a concert?
1: It matters
0: actual
1: a
0: question,
1: lot.
0: Actual because question I'm actually asking.
1: It's a matter
0: asking.
1: Of pride.
0: So you see it as in, do you see it as you're in competition with everybody else who's in the stadium?
1: Let's put the guys that promote the music and play the music, let's put them as far away from the artist as we can. Let's do that.
0: Wow.
2: I want
1: to
2: be.
1: I mean, there's some
0: I thought we were regular Joes, and wouldn't it be better for us to be with the regular Joes?
1: Okay, then put us in the middle of the arena, then. Not up in the nosebleeds, then, if we're regular.
2: I
1: if we're just
2: in the
1: average.
2: At ACDC.
1: There's no. It's all seated. I don't see any standing section.
0: You mean Broken Bone Alley?
2: Yeah.
1: This is going to be in a football stadium. So the cheap seats are really going to be cheap seats.
0: It's at Alamo Dome, isn't it?
1: Yeah, and it's full. It's the full setup, not the half setup.
2: I'm going to go there and hide until Kanye performs.
0: Do you want me to upset Austin's feelings?
2: What?
0: An AC/DC show in San Antonio will, every single time, 100% of the time, be better than an AC/DC show in Austin. I said it. I'm sorry, but it's true.
1: Yeah, I get it. It's going to be more enthusiastic, and the band's going to feed off of that energy.
2: And better tacos.
1: You know, here in Austin, crowds are like, oh, you got to prove it. Prove it to me. Show me that you're great. I'm not going to believe you until, you know, like Dance Monkey. But in San Antonio, man, they're going to be amped up before the guys even take the stage.
2: Man, I hope that mayor doesn't cancel the Kanye concert.
1: Okay, I'm looking at what a $200 ticket looks like. And I cannot see the stage. You know how they, now you can see the view from just about any seat?
0: Oh, I didn't know you could do that.
1: Yeah. And it's like, I know the stage is there somewhere. I think I can see it. I see the spotlights coming down on something that looks like it could be a stage. Huh.
0: I will say.
1: And these aren't even at the very top. This is like the second mezzanine or whatever. But I'm down. I mean, I haven't been to a concert in the Alamo Dome since Pink Floyd's, whatchamacallit? What was it, one of their solo albums with David Gilmour?
0: Oh, that
1: Momentary Lapse of Reason, probably. Or the one after that. The Division Bell, probably, tour. I can't remember. One of those two tours I saw at the Alamo Dome.
2: Mm. Okay.
1: Remember half of it.
0: I went to the Alamo Dome for something. I can't remember what.
2: I saw Metallica there when I was 17.
1: Look, that's a $200 seat.
0: But the Alamo Dome really loves concrete, don't it? Let me see. Yeah, that's decent.
1: It is?
2: Well, we're going to buy tickets now?
0: I think he thinks we're going to buy tickets.
1: Oh, no, I know the tickets that we'll get, if we get them, will be worse than these.
0: Wow, Bob. I got to be honest with you guys. Maybe one of the reasons we're not selling tickets to our live show.
2: Well, ours are like a tenth of the price.
0: Well, I think one of the reasons we're not selling them
1: is that
0: Bob doesn't know how to sell something. Are you hearing him over here? Hey, come to San Antonio, but everything's going to be terrible. Like, that's what he's sold me so far in this.
1: No, I'm saying that I will, you know, I'll pony up to buy my own ticket, a decent ticket.
2: Oh, thank you.
0: Oh, so
1: no, I didn't say for everybody. Maybe everybody else can pony up for their own.
2: So we're all going to sit
1: buy
2: up
1: together.
2: Here and then
1: no.
2: we'll just
0: I'll bring binoculars so I can look at Bob.
2: Hey, Bob. Bob.
1: Yeah, I want to be down where the action is.
0: I'm going to be up where the smoke is.
1: And this is not going to happen. We can't get anything together anymore. This is it. This is end of days.
0: Boy, I got to tell you what. I really enjoyed coming back today after being gone a couple days.
1: Don't
0: this
1: be
0: positive
1: quiet,
0: attitude
1: Don't
0: from
1: be
0: you
1: quiet,
0: guys.
1: Matt.
0: Excitement over everything.
1: I know what's going on.
0: I know what's going on in your life, too. You decided to fast about over 5 pounds or something. And it's got you cranky in the morning.
1: I think you need to start considering the betterment
0: of the show and realize if you're going to have a fasting window, it needs to be outside of the show.
1: I think
0: you should eat breakfast and you should eat lunch and then you should fast the rest of the day.
1: You're mad because you've given your house away to cats. I get it.
0: I have one cat. That's it.
1: Okay.
0: We gave the other cat away.
1: For now.
0: Oh, I haven't seen you guys since the cat went away, huh?
2: No. You feel better?
0: Yeah, I feel fine.
1: You took it out in the woods, didn't you?
0: Pah! Right in the back of the head. No, we took the cat to a loving family down in, Luling. Outside of Luling.
2: Okay.
1: Our problem is with this thing and why it will never come together, why the sphere came together is because we had a patron.
0: Right.
1: Okay? We had a guy that says, I got you covered. You're my favorite show.
0: Well, no, we had a guy who continued week after week to go, guys, you're going, because I think even up until the week of, you still tried to find a way out of it.
1: Not me. I wanted to go to the sphere.
0: Mm.
1: I'd already been there.
0: Right.
1: I knew how good it was going to be. I'm down.
2: You won't go again.
1: Huh?
0: Like, it would be one thing. How about this? Let's go to San Antonio and let's go to the Wax Museum.
1: I don't want to say.
2: I said the Alamo.
1: I don't want to say what I'm going to say.
0: Because it's in Spanish and you can't.
2: What are you going to say?
1: Never mind.
0: I don't know why I stood up
2: just
0: for it.
2: Say
1: live wait, show what? Canceled.
0: Live show has been canceled, everybody. There you go. If you got your tickets, Bob will return the money to you later on.
1: I don't want to work with these guys. They're mean. They're mean-spirited. And, you know.
2: So I'm not mean. My spirit's mean.
1: Yeah. And it's all about food for you. You could be with us, but you'd rather be at a taco fest with strangers.
2: I see the way it is. I would think that this guy is easy to please. All he wants to do is eat at a good place.
1: That's the way I would see it. And we can only go to San Antonio if we have two breakfasts. You said that.
2: Well, I'm going to want two breakfasts. And that's how it's the art
1: There's
2: of the
1: no
2: deal.
1: There's no such thing as two breakfasts.
2: I know,
0: it
2: but
0: is a lot of breakfasts.
1: You have a breakfast.
2: But that's called the art of the deal. If I'm going to go ahead and say I need two or three breakfasts, that guarantees
1: Why don't you say a breakfast and an early lunch? And then maybe that would...
2: But you know how I get a guaranteed breakfast?
1: Help me. Somebody help me.
2: Is asking for two or three of them.
1: Can I get a listener to help me
2: and
1: with
2: then
1: these
2: you're
1: two
2: like,
1: insane
2: oh, okay.
1: people?
2: All right, we can do one.
1: I spent so many years in this chair thinking that I was the one insane, but I realized everybody around me was insane.
0: Hmm. Wait, is that a compliment?
1: Yeah, that's a compliment, Matt.
2: Also, Ed Clemens stopped by. He said to say hi.
0: To me?
2: Yeah. Well, he wrote. It says, hey, Bob,
1: Why did you read my mail?
2: He left it on my board.
1: Yeah. Oh, okay.
0: What does it say? Is he going to go see AC/DC with us?
2: He's got floor seats.
0: Good. Oh, good. He can't climb stairs. That's no use. Well, is it confirmed then? I said, hey guys, I want to promote the tickets.
1: Bob said,
0: I don't know why we're promoting tickets. The thing should be canceled. I said, well, let me promote them anyway. And then you guys talk about whatever this thing is you're so excited about. We started promoting the tickets. Bob said, that's canceled. And then the promotion for us going to San Antonio has turned into what seems like power.
1: Yeah, now it turns into... Now we're just fighting now. We're not even talking.
0: So maybe I'm the only one. You guys seemed excited yesterday. Maybe when
1: it
0: includes...
1: Because Drew had us all pumped up.
0: Maybe when it includes me, I'm the bringer downer.
1: Yeah. Maybe. It's Drew that got it started.
0: Well, why don't you go with Drew, your best friend? Why don't you go make out with him?
1: Drew can't go now.
0: Drew... Of course Drew wants to go... He lives in San Antonio.
2: I'll go. I'll just leave early in the next morning. Get breakfast on the way out.
0: On your way to the festival?
1: What, you're going to take the Sprinter van with you?
2: Yeah, we'll just take two cars.
1: No, the thing is, we were going to have one of those vans. Yeah.
0: I got something I have to go to, too, so I'll take a car as well.
2: We'll follow
0: you in the Sprinter van.
1: All right, we'll just meet at the seats.
0: That sounds great, actually. That sounds way more convenient.
2: Yeah, it's not bad.
1: Matt loves this. Matt loves conflict so much.
0: I find it funny, yes. It's correct.
1: That's why there's Never mind.
0: But I also feel like there would be no conflict.
1: I'm biting my tongue right now.
0: I feel like there would have been no conflict had you said, Matt, we've got an incredible idea and we want to get you excited for it, right?
1: I didn't realize Chewy was going to pull out in the first 5 minutes.
2: That's what she said.
1: And you're over there enjoying a taco. You could care less. You just come to work when you want. I'll do 2 days this week.
0: Okay.
1: Yeah. Yeah. Hey, fellas. I'm going to do 2 days this week.
0: Oh, by the way, I'm cutting. I'm not going to be here tomorrow either. Decided to cut it down to 1 day this week. I don't want to be around Bob. He's not selling a Thursday show to me very well. So I think I'm going to skip that as well. Is that cool?
1: Yeah.
2: I'm trying to come up with AC/DC songs about our bad seats.
0: Can I ask a quick question?
4: Oh, yeah. Dirty deeds done dirt cheap.
0: I mean,
4: dirty seats sold for cheap.
2: Back in
4: the
2: bag.
4: That's what it is.
0: Back in the bag.
4: No, come on. I had
2: He's
4: the
2: in
4: best
2: the bag.
4: One. Dirty seats sold dirt cheap.
2: Seat in the dark. Oh, wait. That's shot in the dark. That's
0: that's not them.
2: Who made who sit all the way up there?
4: Too bad it's not the Who. They could do I Could See for Miles.
0: For those about to quit, we salute you. Anyway, this was a great segment, and I feel sold. I'm completely bought in, and I cannot wait.
2: The girl's got a rhythm, or so I'm being told. I can't see that far up there.
0: That's weak.
2: Money talks. And we're quiet. Thunderstruck. Do something with Thunderstruck, then.
0: I can't. something with Blunderstruck should be maybe work in
4: maybe
0: there.
4: Maybe we could try for Rush then.
2: Hey, caller, what's up?
5: Hey, Bob.
0: Yeah, here we go.
2: Oh, man.
0: Here we go.
5: Can't wait
0: for this.
5: Man,
0: I
5: got your back.
0: Oh, you do?
5: I got your back, man.
2: Thank you, your mother.
5: Here's what I think.
0: Why would you take a call from your mother?
2: I don't know why he hates me.
0: He does hate him, and this is going to go south in a hurry.
2: He hasn't called
0: him
2: much.
0: He
2: hates me.
0: This is absolutely going to go south in a hurry.
5: No,
0: and I am here for it.
5: Absolutely not.
0: Hang on, let me get a bite of my taco.
5: Absolutely not.
2: All right.
5: Okay. Yeah, Bob, I mean, you're a legend in this community. You've raised three fantastic boys. You know, you by the grit, and I say this not ironically, through your own grit, you have elevated yourself to something more than I think you ever thought you could be. So good for you.
4: No, I had bigger dreams, a lot bigger dreams than this. Trust me.
5: Okay. Well, I think you are an icon for many people in this community.
4: Now, I'm waiting for the other foot to fall. Anybody else waiting?
2: That was it.
4: Wow, your mother. Okay. Well, I think I should hang up now while I'm winning.
2: You want me to hang up before he says something?
4: While I'm winning, yeah. Thank you, man.
5: Sometimes we only play characters to get by. Bob, you are the man.
4: Thank you.
2: He's the real deal.
5: Good
2: the
5: work.
2: Real McCoy.
5: Appreciate
2: Thank you,
5: on
2: your
5: the
2: mother.
5: Flip side, boys.
4: Thank you. I wish we these guys felt that. The same way about working with me.
2: I wish you would have said it's opposite day or something.
0: I don't understand what that had to do with the segment.
4: I don't know, but it made me feel better. The show's back on.
0: So we are going to AC/DC?
4: The live show is back on. I'm going to buy your mother's ticket.
2: Let's have a seat on me.
0: Let's do a show at the Moody Center. Us do a live show, but we only sell the tickets in the back so you can have the true Matt and Bob experience.
4: Yeah.
0: Did you go to another call?
2: I can. We got a lot of them.
0: Well, you do?
2: Yeah.
0: Why?
2: I don't know.
0: The controversy.
2: This? I think people want to go to AC/DC with us.
0: Okay.
2: Hey, caller from Kempner.
6: Hey, I want to wish Bob a happy birthday.
2: Oh, thank you.
4: Oh, it's not. It's a couple of months away.
2: Oh.
4: Isn't it? A month away.
6: Good call. I thought it was your birthday.
0: Oh, no. Good call.
4: No, not today. It's a month away.
2: All right.
6: Oh, okay.
4: Yeah.
2: Thank you.
4: Month and change.
6: Well, hold your day, though.
4: We're getting ready.
2: That's real nice of you.
0: Hey, Chris, did you buy tickets to Bob's birthday show?
6: No, not yet.
0: Yeah.
2: Okay. Well, I mean, there's...
4: It's all right. There'll be plenty.
2: You're going to get them before they sell out. We can get you a seat in the back. All right.
4: All right. Thank you.
2: Later. Right. Thank you. Let's make it better with another call. Tiara?
7: Hey, what's up?
2: What's up?
4: That is a weird name for a boy.
7: It is. Hey, I like it, though, because I will always wear a Tiara.
2: I love it. All right, what do you got to say? You telling Bob happy birthday, not on his birthday?
7: When's his birthday?
2: I don't know.
7: Oh, my dad's going to be 89 on July 26th.
1: Wow.
2: Dang, congrats, man.
7: Yeah. I was saying, I got a band. We can go to San Antonio. It doesn't look good from the inside, but, you know.
0: Oh, yeah. I would love to go to San Antonio in your van.
1: A white panel van, probably.
0: Yeah.
7: It is white.
1: Yeah.
7: And my daughter lives in San Antonio. We can crash at her pad.
1: Man, yeah, that sounds, you've just.
2: This guy has a lot of solutions.
1: Yeah.
7: I'm just saying, you just got to give me a ticket.
2: All right. Does it matter where the seat is?
7: Next to y'all, because, you know.
0: I love this.
7: Y'all knock me out with those American thighs.
0: I do not know how I could say no to the offer of, do you guys want to go in my van? Just move the ropes and the duct tape to the side.
1: And the donuts.
0: And then we can stay at my daughter's house.
7: I'll clean that out for y'all.
2: Why don't we do stuff like this that's like an adventure? Because
1: we're not young anymore. We're better.
0: I don't want to go to jail again.
1: Yeah.
0: What do you mean?
1: We're not risk-taking.
0: This guy sounds like he's on paper.
2: You got your inspection sticker up to date?
1: Yeah, you're not driving dirty.
7: I've been off paper for over 20 years.
2: Look at that.
0: There
2: for 20
0: go.
2: Years, Matt. He's been rehabilitated.
7: I've been spotted since then.
1: What does the side of the van say? Does it have a business name on it?
7: No, it's blurred out. You can't see it.
1: Okay.
7: It's
1: a hot van. He stole it.
7: I did not steal it. I stole license plates.
2: I'm in, bro. Count me in.
1: Will you drive Chewy to Houston early the next morning?
2: And I can still stay at your daughter's, right?
7: Yeah, she's single now.
2: Oh, damn. And she's got her own place?
7: Well, she lives with somebody, but, you know, it's an old lady, so, yeah.
1: Oh, no, man, it's getting better all the time.
2: It's getting hotter and hotter.
1: Somebody for me.
7: Could be, dude.
1: You got me and Chewy covered. What do you got for Matt?
2: Kurt number three.
7: Matt's married. He's like me. He's old and married.
0: Yeah.
2: Oh, man, I'm sorry, bro.
0: Yeah, sorry.
2: I'm sorry to both of y'all.
0: Yeah.
1: All right, we'll let you know. We got your number.
0: Yeah. Do me a favor. Don't tell your sister, your daughter I'm married.
7: Okay, I'll keep that between us.
1: All right, there's another plan.
0: I got something I'll keep between
7: us.
2: All right, take care, bud. Look at that.
7: I want a good ticket. I want a good ticket, not play
2: well, how are you going to get a good ticket?
0: We don't have them, dude. What do you...
7: Y'all give them away. I know y'all got good tickets.
1: I know, because we're dumb. We don't make deals. We just take what they give. We don't cut deals with the, you know, we don't negotiate. We just take what we get.
7: Just
1: we don't
7: call Angus it. Younger, tell him you.
0: Oh, maybe he can spend the night at your daughter's place.
2: All right, we'll see you in San Antonio.
7: All right,
0: thanks. Hey, Bob, I'm with you. I'm getting depressed now. Now I want to quit everything.
1: Isn't it depressing?
0: Yeah.
1: We used to get buses and go to shows. That Pink Floyd show was a crazy bus that we had, station bus that we rented out.
2: Man.
0: Everybody was on mushrooms probably on the bus.
1: Yeah, everybody, brownies were being passed. It was going to Pink Floyd.
0: Yeah.
1: And then our defense. But
0: you're brownies, about to have a blast.
1: Brownies being passed around, baked goods, all kinds of stuff.
2: Yeah, must have been fun.
0: And then the influencers ruined it.
2: That sucks that I never, ever want... got to experience any fun like
0: it's
2: that.
0: It's so insane, because now they spend all their money on influencers and say, well, no, we're going to let the influencers let people know about tickets. And no, influencers aren't selling packages.
1: I was on one bus trip where we had to let a guy out. on the highway. Just like...
0: to vomit, or he was too much of a pain in the ass?
1: Pain in the ass.
0: Love it.
1: Starting fights with everyone. I was like, you got to get off the bus.
0: You're done. We're
1: here.
0: Done.
1: I don't know how you're getting home. Maybe we put a couple bucks together for him or something.
0: Yeah.
1: Figure it out.
2: See, I want that. I want to experience that.
1: Then we had that, remember the bus thing to the strip clubs?
2: No.
1: We did the strip club tour.
2: I just said I never got to do anything fun.
1: But Charlie Hodge and I almost got in fight with a couple of listeners.
0: Yeah, this is why they didn't sound fun. The fact that you had two listeners who the entire time kept saying, you guys suck.
1: You suck.
0: You guys suck. They're in the limo. Everybody want a spot in a limo to go around the strip clubs. And then Bob had to sit there with Charlie and with two guys going, you guys suck. You know that? hate you.
1: Yeah, hate you.
0: And like, well, why did you...
1: Why are you here?
2: That's funny.
1: I think they hated Charlie more, but...
0: Why are Charlie's rights being read?
1: Well, I don't know. I'm just saying. In my mind, I
2: could see
1: like,
2: y'all being hated equally.
1: And then there was,
0: yeah. Don't.
2: Come on.
0: Don't.
1: Something always goes down on the bus.
0: Don't sell yourself short like you can't be hated the most.
1: I took a bus to see a Springsteen show, bus of listeners in Dallas, to Dallas. And on the way back, there was a big fight because everybody in the back was smoking stuff.
2: Okay.
1: And there were some tech heads in the front of the bus that get drug tested for work.
2: Oh, come on.
1: And they were worried that the secondhand smoke. And then there was a fight. We had to pull the bus over, kind of straighten everybody out. And, you know, then I had to be like dad and ask them not to smoke in the back of the bus.
0: So that a couple of tech kids could keep their job?
1: Well, I mean,
0: that sounds rock and roll.
1: Yeah, I don't know. I mean, you don't want anybody to lose their job.
0: Why not?
1: But that's the kind of
0: they're
1: like,
0: everywhere.
1: Something always happens.
2: Okay.
1: That's why we don't do them anymore, I guess.
2: No, I think it's the money
1: lawyers.
2: Thing. It sounds more like the money thing.
0: No, it's exactly what he's talking about. Everybody in promotions was like, dude, we can't do these anymore. This is terrible. We're basically spending a lot of money and hours to become other people's babysitters.
2: So you're telling me we could do this today? I don't think we can do it. I'm going to have to put up some money. I don't know.
1: Again, back then we had travel agents and stuff like that. There would be like patrons. And they would.
2: I don't even think we could get a deal.
1: Pick up some of the bill.
2: In fact, they might charge
1: us
2: more to rent a bus.
1: Because we played new music, we would get record company love. So
0: here's
1: the tickets
0: other thing
1: would, the tickets would
0: people
1: be better.
0: Screwed up back in the day.
2: Do you think you could get tickets to Texas Monthly Barbecue Fest?
1: If I paid for them, yeah.
0: Here's another problem you have with like charter buses, right?
2: All right.
0: This is what the scam that they used to pull back in the day, because they just had to get things done. So some yeehaw would go to a charter bus company and say,

0: But yeah, you're right.
1: It sounded fun.
0: It was a flawed concept.
1: And we can't do it today because of that.
0: And because we don't have record company support.
2: Yeah, that's
0: in the old days, we used to play maybe 60% classic rock and 40% new stuff. And so the record labels, right, would subsidize
2: their artists. Tracy Chapman's people would come in here. They'd all be smoking big giant cigars.
0: Yes.
2: Hey. With Tracy Chapman's record people. And you know what you guys need? You know what you guys need on the way down to San Antonio?
0: A fast car.
2: That's right.
0: Push it. Sell it.
2: Come on.
0: We're taking it to number one.
2: Hey, taking a fast car to San Antonio. It's going to be called Fast Car to San Antonio now. Will it be a bus? Sure. But you'll call it Fast Car to San Antonio. That's me smoking my cigar, by the way.
0: But we don't get promotions
1: anymore. You're so lucky, man.
0: We don't get promotions anymore. We used to have the movie companies in our pocket. We used to have record companies and promoters in our pocket.
2: Bob talks about all these things about, that's the third time we went to Tahoe. Were you there? He always says, were you there to me? He knows I never went on any of the show trips.
0: We had a yearly ski trip.
2: I never went on any of the show trips, and he still likes to go.
0: A yearly ski trip to Tahoe and a yearly trip to
2: Hawaii. You remember the trips to Hawaii? Were you there? No, Bob, I wasn't there.
0: Three trips to Hawaii, Jamaica, Bahamas.
2: Ooh, I want to take you to Key Largo. Then he did invite me.
0: Comedy Central trips.
2: They had a bunch of comedy cruises they took, but I didn't get invited to do comedy on them, right? Even though I came in here all the time. They go, well, we gave the spots away to other people.
0: I don't even know who booked that.
2: And so then they called me the week of and said, hey, by the way, two of the comics just canceled. Now can you do it? I was like, wait, so you didn't want me to have plans for it, but now in 3 days, can I drop my life and get on the cruise? Which I said, of course, absolutely, I'll be there. The problem was I had no money. I was so broke at the time that I had to stay in my room because I couldn't.
0: That's smart. You don't want to go to those ports, man.
2: I couldn't afford to do anything, so I just stayed in my room, did some stand-up. Walked around.
0: We took a picture together.
2: Longingly looking at some of the listeners, hoping they might buy me a drink.
1: Yeah, man. Well.
0: Sorry that you guys missed that.
2: So anyway, does this mean we're not going to San Antonio to see AC/DC?
0: I guess we have to put it together ourselves, yeah. So.
1: I'm out. I gotta change careers.
2: Do you understand
0: for that
2: now?
0: Reason, I'm out.
2: Do you understand why people haven't bought tickets to our live show? They have these same arguments with their spouses at home. They go, "Well, do you want to get some tickets to go see the live show with the mob and bat?" And they go, the lady goes, "Those idiots you listen to in the morning." Well, honey, it's a Thursday night. We got nothing going Thursday, but I work on a Friday. I know, but honey, I thought we'd get out of the house and do something. Do we have transportation? Well, we'll take Uber. Uber? That's just going to add to the cost. Plus, I have to get a babysitter. I don't. Well, then, you know what? God damn it. I guess I'll just go shoot myself in the head then. Stupid bitch. And then, so you understand how many times that fight has happened over the weekend, and that's why we haven't sold tickets.
0: Well, I think we've sold some. I think we're good.
2: No, it's because there's no joy anymore.
1: Yeah, I got to try to become something.
0: I'm sure Chewy has a food fest to
2: I really do have to ask you guys.
0: He probably might even show up.
2: I really do have to ask you guys what you're on or what happened that I came in here this morning. I spent 2 days, 3 days with a dying woman celebrating her 80th, trying to make her feel comfortable, going in and out of, what's it called when they take your blood out? Dialysis centers. Mm-hmm. And I come in here in a good mood, two of you down.
0: No, we
2: can't
0: up.
2: Eat.
0: We were up. We were going to sell you this, and then Chewy said, oh, yeah, I can't go.
1: None of my family members made it to 80.
0: You heard him. You heard him say 5 minutes in, said, oh, I forgot. I can't go.
2: They did on blood sugar.
0: You didn't check the dates.
1: No. I gotta make something of myself, I think, is what it is.
2: Well, then we're never doing anything.
1: I failed.
2: Nobody wants a bidding war. They don't. Especially not one with... And nobody's going to win a bidding war with an asterisk attached. That asterisk being, oh, hey, here's my offer on your house, but I got a contingency. I got to sell my house first. Do they want to take that deal? Probably not. If you ever made an offer on a house that said, subject to the sale of my current home, you already know how that story ends. Generally not well. Sellers just don't want your contingency. They want certainty. They're in a position, the same position you're in when you're accepting offers.

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0: How do you turn that frown upside down in this room? Well, I think maybe some delicious cold vodka. Is it too early to start the day?
14: I think we need a little boost.
0: Bob's got friends from Goodnight Love and Vodka that are going to be in here.
14: They just popped in. We'll talk to them.

0: Now, Bob, look, aren't you already feeling a little better without us even doing
1: anything?
0: See,
1: this is like the good old days of radio.
0: We went from Grumpy McGrumps here talking about the fact that
1: they took all the fun out of it.
0: But we've made our own fun.
1: Yeah.
0: You have friends here, Thera and Allison.
1: Well, there are our sponsors as well. And they were at Blues on the Green. And if you were at Blues on the Green, I hope you had a chance to sample Goodnight Loving Vodka. And I learned about them a couple years ago. I was just in a store, and they were sampling it, and we loved it. My wife bought a gigantic bottle. They have a big bottle. And she bought the big bottle, and we've been telling people about it for a couple years now. And everybody loves it.
0: It sounds like an ad.
1: I know, but it's a personal experience.
0: No. I'm going to say something. It's our house vodka. Yeah. My wife at some point, somebody brought us a bottle. And then she's like, I like this. So that's become our house vodka. I'm also just saying it in front of the reps so that they know that they really should have gone with me to rep their liquor and not you. Because you're a lowlife.
1: Well, they
0: fair,
1: you
0: not fair.
1: Fair. That's fair.
0: Good morning, ladies. How are you?
1: Allison and Thera. Thera. I'll get it right eventually. By the end of the show, I'll probably enough of this and I'll probably continue to mispronounce it.
0: First of all, thank you for... I like before you even said hi, you handed us cocktails. By the way, well done on your part. Because sometimes somebody will come by and they'll be like, hey, we brought you guys a bottle of wine. And then we hang out for a while and they go, well, did anybody want any of this? I was like, well, why are you... Yeah, we're luscious. We're luscious.
2: You've got to start with the drinks. You've got to start. That's the best way in.
0: Do you ever have to take a deep breath when you're in your industry? Do you have to ever have to go, I just need a water for a second, I think? Or do you learn to slow down and sip?
2: I mean, our vodka is so smooth. It's, you know.
0: That's a nice setup there, wasn't it?
2: It is so smooth. It's really easy to drink, no matter how you like it. If you like sweet drinks or savory drinks, even spicy drinks, it's a good alternative to even other spirits. You know, we really like a vodkarita, which is a margarita, right? But with vodka, and it kind of takes the bite out a little bit, but you really get the flavors that come through. And it makes for a nice drink.
0: Describe this delicious breakfast drink you brought us, which is actually, I gotta say, when on the same day they were telling everybody, hey, the heat dome and the Saharan dust are arriving together this weekend. This is incredibly nice. There's a little cucumber and lime.
2: There is. So we call it our elderflower sparkler. So it's got vodka, elderflower liqueur.
1: I thought I got elderflower.
2: Fresh lime juice.
0: I recognize the elderflower right away.
2: And then we top it with sparkling water. Our favorite brand to use is Rambler sparkling water. And then it's got some lime and cucumber in it.
1: It's kind of like a light Hugo Spritz. Because that has elderflower in it too, doesn't it? A Hugo Spritz?
2: I believe so.
1: Because I had them in Italy and it's a lot like this. But the cucumber is a nice touch for the summer.
2: Is it taking you back to Italy?
1: Yes. It's taking me back somewhere. Yeah, I looked for you at Blues on the Green. You were sampling stuff, but I kept asking every person that I may have seen you. I don't know.
2: I know you saw Brittany.
1: Yes. And I said, where's Allison?
2: Exactly.
1: And she goes, well, she's on the other side of the field. I didn't realize you had three different.
2: We did.
0: Tell people why you were specifically looking for Allison, because that's a heck of a connection.
1: I know it is a connection.
0: Yeah.
1: Allison, I believe, is the daughter of Tim McClure, who's the M of GSD&M. He was the super, well, Roy is obviously creative, but I think, wasn't your dad was the creative director of the agency.
2: Yes.
1: And so when you see Shamu on the side of a plane, that was Tim, right?
2: That was.
1: Baby Back Ribs, his team came up with that song. You know that song?
0: Yeah.
1: I think Guy Bomarito might have written it.
2: Ooh, I think you're right.
1: Right,
2: you're right. Yep.
1: But that was all part of the team.
0: And I wanted
1: to be on that team so bad. I was a suit. I was traveling for Southwest Airlines, so I would go pitch deals to pro sports teams and things like that—the Bulls and the Lions and the Bears and all that stuff. And I wanted to be on that creative team so bad that when the job opened up here to come over and work on the morning show, I said I'm going to do it for 2 years in my head, and then I'm going to go back and talk to Roy and go, I want to be a creative.
0: I got some insight.
1: I'm going
0: right?
1: there? Are they? No, I think
0: they're taking me back.
1: No, I figure you. No, I'm saying I figure you were going to say to Roy, "Hey, I got this inside intel."
0: Oh yeah, yeah.
1: And I'd like to be on the team. And instead, you got stuck here.
0: Yeah, I got under contract, and then another contract, and another contract. Yeah, so I couldn't get out. They kept pulling me back in, Allison. Anyway, that was fun. Those were fun days, and you must have been three years old when I worked there?
2: I started interning there when I was 13 years old.
0: Okay.
1: Get a little closer to the mic.
2: When I was 13 years old. So about 1990. Great, I'm just aged myself. So, but I remember you when I was working there because I used to do things like mailroom and traffic and even front desk. You would hear my little baby voice speaking over the microphone, which was pretty funny, paging people. But after I went to college, I actually came back and worked with my dad for over 20 years back at the agency. So I've been in the business for a long time now.
0: Yeah, you know marketing.
2: I do. But I had this fun opportunity come up to move over from the agency side to the brand side about a year or so ago and joined the team over at Good Night Living Blanca.
0: Well, you picked a good one for sure.
1: And tell people, too, because we have so many people that have moved to Texas now in the Austin area who may not be from Texas and may not know what stops a lot of us. If you're walking down the aisle and you see Good Night Loving, if you're an old school Texan, you get stopped in your track right away because Good Night Loving means something to old school Texans that other people may not know. But do you want to tell some of the history there?
2: It does. Yes and no.
1: Yes and no. I'm assuming it's not the same ranch, but
2: it is not. So while we do share the name of what was originally the Goodnight Loving Trail, we do not have ties to either.
1: Sure,
2: of the
1: I understand that, but I'm sorry, you have to say that when you.
2: We do.
1: Okay. No, but what I am saying is this also. But that is, I mean that's a historical reference. If a lot of people don't know, before we became oil rich, we were cattle rich here in Texas.
2: Absolutely.
1: And those were there was the Goodnight and the Loving, and then they would meet up. And if you could do cattle drives all the way up to Chicago or Kansas, it went to.
0: Yeah, I think Kansas City.
1: Kansas
0: right?
1: City, yeah. You would drive cattle up the Goodnight Loving Trail.
2: Yes. So our name actually comes from, there's a spring on the founder's property. It's in Mason, Texas. It's near Fredericksburg. And the founder's uncle named a spring on the property the Goodnight Loving Spring.
1: Oh,
2: that's
1: awesome.
2: That's where we get our name.
1: Right. Awesome. Okay.
2: So he was a history buff, and he liked Lonesome Dove, and I think he just named it sort of an homage to that. But that's how we got our name.
1: How nice is it to have a ranch that has a spring on it?
2: It's amazing.
1: Yeah, I bet it is.
2: You can actually just scoop the water out of the spring and drink it right there.
1: Wow.
2: I think it stays at about 68 degrees year round, and it's amazing.
1: And cold plunge.
2: And because it's an it's an artesian spring, so we don't have to drill for the water. It bubbles up through layers of minerals and limestone, and we collect it. And those minerals are what really help make this a smooth product.
1: Okay. So Good Night Loving is using that spring water for the vodka.
2: Yep. We have water runs weekly, and we are using that water.
1: Oh, that makes a huge difference.
2: It's our star. It's the biggest difference. To us, quality is really important. And over the years, we have strived to keep that quality up and continual across every batch. We're testing every batch. A couple years ago, we actually won a platinum medal at the San Francisco World Spirits Competition. And to do that, you have to win the double golds 3 years in a row. We ended up being the first Texas spirit in the history of the competition to win that platinum medal.
1: Well, and that's tough because the Texas spirits industry has really taken off over the last 30
0: years. Yeah.
1: There used to be a time when that wasn't what Texas was known for, or whatever. But it's a very competitive space, especially when you're talking about vodka. There's some really big names in Texas vodka. We'll leave them out because you're a partner here. But you know, everybody knows what I'm talking about when
2: Absolutely.
1: I say it. And those are all great brands. They've all done great things for the community, whatever. But that's a pretty awesome thing to be the first one to platinum on that.
2: Yeah, no, we're really proud of it. But, you know, like you said, there are other brands that started about 30 years ago, and we won't mention the names, but we do look up to that brand.
1: Yeah, you should. You should aspire to that because That's some good learning.
2: Yeah, they paved the way not only for us, but for other Texas spirits in general, other whiskeys and things like that.
1: I think
2: like,
1: that's true.
2: None of those would have existed if he hadn't done what he did 30 years ago.
1: Yeah, no, I agree.
2: And it's helped us along the way, and we have something to look up to and something to work towards. He has a few more years on us than we do in this industry, but we're excited to continue to grow.
0: It's interesting because your connection with the ad agency, and I know we used to have a struggle
1: their, not a struggle, but I know we always talked about people weren't taking us seriously back in the 80s and 90s because we weren't Chicago. We weren't San Francisco. We weren't New York. They didn't expect Austin, Texas, great advertising agency. Didn't. It was kind of the same with Spirits in a way, right? Until
2: things
1: started to change, you know?
2: I believe so.
1: Got to change perception.
2: Definitely. Yeah. You know, you don't expect someone out of Austin, Texas, like you said, it's hard out of, you know, they expect other, like the big boys to be winning these medals, and they don't expect someone out of Austin, Texas to win this platinum medal like we did.
1: Yeah.
2: So it's been amazing.
1: Well, we were sold. It's in my house. We give it to our guests, and it's in my bar, and love it. It's so easy to drink.
2: You each have another bottle to add to your bar.
1: I know. Won't last long.
0: Tara, did you get a cocktail?
3: I did.
0: Okay, good. Mm-hmm. I figured we should get an opinion from a college sorority girl when it comes to vodka. I feel like you would have opinions.
3: You want to try it?
0: Yeah, I want you to try it.
1: Wait, are you?
3: It's 5 o'clock somewhere.
4: She's 20.
0: You have to drink the whole thing.
4: She's 21.
0: Okay. I don't think we're even supposed to give it to you, but yeah.
3: It's actually good.
0: Yeah.
3: Like I could finish that, you know.
0: Yeah.
2: well, at least we didn't bring like straight chilled vodka this early in the morning. We decided we put it in a little kind of refreshing drink that maybe could be like a morning cocktail somewhere.
0: That's perfect. Yeah. Perfect.
5: Which a lot of people actually do prefer it just straight, chilling it in the freezer. It'll crystallize a little bit, do a sugar rim, a lemon twist, and a lot of people just take it like that.
1: Oh, wow. Yeah. I never thought about putting it in the... I used to put tequila in the freezer.
2: Because
1: it would make it more smooth. This is already smooth, but I got to try that.
2: Yeah, you got to try this there.
1: Can I put tahini on the rim?
2: You absolutely can.
1: Can I?
2: Oh, yeah.
1: I have your permission?
5: You do.
1: Okay, good. Because that's what I like. I got to have a little spice.
0: So what's next for you guys? Do you guys have any big activations around town? Festivals?
2: We recently did, as Bob mentioned, the Blues on the Green Waterloo Media.
0: Thank you for that.
2: At Zilker Park, and we had a lot of fun there. That typically has been another vodka sponsoring that, but we were happy to come in, and we had a lot of fun this year. Our big news, I guess, coming up is we're going to be moving into a tasting room and distillery space in Dripping Springs right off of 290. There's another vodka there right now. They've now closed down to the public, and they're moving kind of their production facilities are moved to Buda, so they're kind of making a move back to Austin.
0: We talked about it a couple of weeks ago, even before we were partnered up, that you were moving into that big new tasting.
2: Yeah, so we are very excited about that. That's going to be, we don't get the keys until the end of next month, so kind of early fall, we're planning to be in there. And we're moving everything over there, our entire operation, not just our offices and our tasting room. It's going to be our entire production lines and all of our people and tasting room and store and all the things. So we're really excited.
0: Well, it also gives you more opportunities to like do events and kind of interact with the with people, whatever.
2: Absolutely.
0: And it's nice for all of you all who live out there. You know exactly what we're talking about. But you can head out there on the weekends too and kind of hang out. And it's nice. It's been a nice addition to the whole Central Texas area. The addition of these different distilleries, the breweries, all those kind of things, which is a nice weekend hang that's a little different than a nighttime bar scene or whatever, just hanging out with friends, daytime, what have you. It's a lot better, I think.
1: That's awesome. That's incredible.
2: Exactly.
1: Well, thank you so much.
2: Thank you.
1: For coming in and for being a sponsor of the show and the station and doing the Blues on the Green. And we'll continue to enjoy. And if you got any big events coming up or anything you need to promote, just give us a ring.
2: We will. We'll help you out. Where to come.
1: Yeah, you know where to go. You come to the source.
0: Hey, is the recipe for this cocktail on y'all's website somewhere?
2: It is on our website.
0: We have
2: a bunch of new recipes. Actually, the drink that we featured at Blues in the Green is also on our website. It's called the Zilker Sunset. So there's a bunch of great recipes.
1: I had three sunsets.
4: I love a cocktail.
0: Thank you guys for coming
4: in.
0: Good night, love and vodka, all of you out there.
1: That's Allison and Thierra.
2: Thank you guys.
0: You got it close. Tira.
1: Tira.
2: Thierra.
1: Thierra.
2: Thierra.
1: Thierra.
4: Thierra.
1: Thierra. Thierra.
5: Good enough.
4: Come on.
1: What's it short for?
0: That's it.
5: It's the ancient name of the island of Santorini. So in Greece.
4: Oh,
1: okay.
4: That's cool.
1: Yeah. All right.
5: Yeah.
1: Okay.
0: We can't be the first person that screwed up your name.
5: It's okay. All the time.
1: Hey, people screwed up my name my whole life, so.
0: Yeah. It's hard to get
2: Bob's hard.
1: No, the other one.
0: Thank you, guys.

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21: Facts of the daytime. 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It's a Thursday evening. We do the shows a little earlier than Cap City usually does because we know a lot of our listeners are workers. So we start the show at 7:30. Wrap up about 9. 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
22: With a smile on your face.
21: 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We'd love to have you in the audience.
22: Love it.
21: If you've never been to one of our live shows, make this your first. If you've gone before, you know what a blast it can be.
22: Or bring a friend if you've been before, yeah.
21: Facts of the daytime. Chewy, do you have any facts?
23: I do, because this is the time of day where we teach, learn, and entertain. For all the little kiddies out there having to go through our 49th in the country public schools, we like to help them out a little bit because, well, we care after
22: all.
23: We
22: do.
23: Here's your first one. Someone said I was being a downer. In the text and said, you know, Chewy's kind of depressing me a little bit there in that last segment. Well, here's a fact for you. You can get an erection after death.
21: Hell yeah.
23: Mainly people who have died by hanging.
22: Isn't that called rigor mortis? I don't know. I don't know how the human body works.
23: I don't know either. Maybe all the blood just drained. It's not being pumped up here.
22: Yeah.
23: So if you're hanging,
22: then it's not getting into your head.
23: Well, all the blood goes down, and so that's part of the down.
22: Mm-hmm.
23: Because there's none in your brain or chest anymore.
22: Yeah.
23: I don't know. I'm not a doctor. But yeah, so I got something to look forward to. While produced by the American Licorice Company and called red licorice, red vines actually contain no licorice at all. They're actually not licorice. It's a completely different thing.
22: Vines in them?
23: No vines either.
22: Is there any red? Red.
23: You got red.
22: That's nice.
23: You win red, so thank you for lying to us, American Licorice Company. So I don't know who likes licorice in the black licorice.
22: I'm not a fan.
23: It's just why?
22: I never considered it a candy.
23: Do enough people eat it to still produce it?
22: It's not going
23: to
22: beat a Hershey bar with almonds. But I guess people like it at the movies and stuff. I don't know.
23: No.
22: No?
23: No. Red licorice is fine, but...
21: During World War I, in order to save on labor costs, the White House had sheep graze the White House lawn. That's it. That's the end of the fact.
23: Oh, wow.
21: That's the end of the fact. I think you guys were hanging
22: out. So they must have had a sheep handler or a shepherd or whatever there.
21: Yeah,
22: White
21: I
22: House
21: guess.
22: Shepherd.
21: I guess they decided, hey, we want to show, because everybody was being asked to chip in during World War One. They were pulling back on all kinds of stuff in the country. And I guess they thought, well, it'd be irresponsible to have a big staff out here. And so instead they got a smaller staff, a shepherd's staff, to a shepherd. Gave him some sheep and had him out there on the lawn.
22: Now we have ultimate fighting there. First ballpoint pens were sold in 1945. Guess how much it cost?
21: For a ballpoint
22: for
21: pen?
22: For a single ballpoint pen in 1945.
21: $20. Yeah, I bet it was expensive. It was like $100.
22: $12.
21: Wow.
22: But
21: damn.
22: If you adjust for inflation, I didn't make the calculation, but adjust for inflation, it would be, I'll do the math. I'll let you know in a second.
21: Okay, thank
22: you. It's got to be over 100.
21: Because of the way puppetry works, almost every Muppet is left-handed. Even though more than 90% of humans are right-handed, including the Muppeteers. The Muppeteers were, because of the way they use their right hand to talk, they would gesture with that little thing with their left hand. So it made most of the Muppets appear to be left-handed, even though even their Muppeteers, which is a puppeteer for a Muppet, were actually right-handed. They would use their dominant hand to control the heads of Kermit, Miss Piggy, Gonzo, and the rest of them. So it translated into them primarily using the Muppet's left arms to gesture. And so there you go. So most Muppets are left-handed.
22: I might have been a good Muppeteer then, because I'm left-handed.
23: Who's y'all's favorite Muppet?
22: What's the one that lives in the trash can?
23: Oscar the Grouch?
22: Yeah, that's my favorite. That's
21: mine's
22: basically me.
21: Mine's probably Ken Paxton.
23: Oh.
22: Man.
23: You got him.
21: You got him. That, you know what? I'm surprised that a pen that cost $12 in 1945, I thought it'd be much more. It'd be it's a $33 pen today, but it's still a lot for a ballpoint.
0: Yeah.
21: For a Bic.
0: Yeah. But, I mean, think about it. It must have been seemed kind of miraculous at the time.
21: Well, remember when the calculators came out in the 70s? The little handheld Casio calculators, and they were $100 bucks to start?
0: Yeah, no,
21: and
0: we
21: now
0: don't,
21: they give
0: we
21: them
0: don't
21: away.
0: Remember. I do remember there being that cross time because I would go to my
21: Texas
0: father.
21: Instruments.
0: My father was a draftsman and an engineer, and that's the department he worked in. So on Saturdays, when I would go to work with him, he did work a lot of Saturdays. I remember I would just kind of nosily dig in everybody's desk. But I remember my father teaching me how to use a slide rule because a bunch of the old school guys did not like calculators. So they still used their slide rule because that was faster for them.
21: I guess a calculator to them was like the threat of AI.
0: Yeah.
21: At the time.
0: Exactly.
21: You know what I mean?
0: Exactly.
21: Like, wait a minute, I've got this skill.
0: Right.
21: I can use this thing.
0: This is the thing that keeps other people from taking my job is that most people don't understand what I... In fact, when I say slide rule, Chewy, do you know what I'm talking about?
23: Like an abacus?
21: It looked like a ruler.
0: Look at a ruler.
21: But it had a couple of, I don't know, it had little bands on it that you would move around.
0: Yeah, and you would move this and you'd move this thing, then you flip it over and you get your answer. I don't even know how to explain it other than...
21: Rocket scientists used it.
0: Do you want me to show you a slide?
23: I'm sure. Hidden figures?
21: Albert Einstein probably used one.
0: Hmm. Slide.
21: Can you still buy one on Amazon?
0: I'm going to show it to him. I'm sure you can. And then I remember one of my dad's coworkers saw me playing with a slide rule, and he was like, here. And he gave me a slide rule. Probably a pedophile. And I see these right here?
23: Yeah. Chew?
0: Like, this is almost exactly what I had was this guy right here. This kind of...
23: Yep. $15. You can have it again.
0: And see how it has this little... So you would... Take this thing in the middle, slides back and forth, and you would line it up in certain places, and then you could move this guy over the top, and it would line up and then give you answers to things.
21: I feel like there was a time when I was a kid that I could do basic adding and subtracting on it, because now that seems familiar to me, looking at it.
23: That looks like it's harder than just writing down some math.
0: See all this where you would line up pi or whatever, and it would give you the answers? Man. Slide rule.
21: And there were guys that could do it fast. You know the guys that do like the Rubik's Cube?
0: Yeah.
21: There were guys that could move that slide rule around like it was...
23: Whoever invented that is smart.
21: Well, that what was before that? The abacus?
23: I don't know about the people
21: I don't know if there was anything in between. The abacus and the slide rule.
0: It is funny how on eBay, someone's selling their slide rule for $15. But then you can also go over here and people are trying to sell them for $150 for basically the same slide rule.
23: Well, you just buy the 15 and flip it. That's
0: celluloid on bamboo for engineers.
23: That's what Bob would do.
21: That scares me. Looking at that makes me nauseous. Like, it makes my head hurt.
0: This one's a Japanese slide rule.
21: Oh, they're the best.
0: All right, there you go.
21: Wow.
0: There you go. That's my fact about that.
23: Let's hear from Umar about some facts. Umar.
21: Oh, he knows how to use a slide rule.
2: Hey, Jay. Love you. Love the show. How you all doing?
23: Great, Umar. What's up?
2: Just a movie-related fact of the day that you all were talking about a few weeks ago about The Odyssey and why it's the first movie, at least non-documentary movie, to be fully filmed in IMAX.
21: And on film, too, the whole thing.
2: Yeah, the whole thing. The reason that's the case, that's the first movie to do so, is that previously, so IMAX cameras are really noisy. So you can't do like intimate dialogue scenes with that. You can only do like big action sequences. But he's Christopher Nolan, so, and it's a $250 million budget for the movie. He just got the IMAX engineers to make quieter IMAX cameras, and they ended up being not just quieter, but smaller and lighter too.
21: I heard he used GoPros.
0: Yeah, I think he used GoPros.
2: So it's expensive as hell, cameras, but he got it done.
21: What if no one goes to the movie?
23: That's impossible.
21: Have the previews sold you yet?
23: The tickets are already sold out for Odyssey?
2: Yeah,
21: well, no, for the opening. Yeah, sure, for the opening at the IMAX, for the opening night. But
2: my wife already got I don't know whether it's opening or not, but she got tickets for them.
23: They're reselling for like hundreds, so.
2: Yeah. So I think it'll be a good movie. I have a separate super nerdy physics fact of the day for you all if you're all interested.
23: All right.
2: Gravity is not a force.
21: Well, we might be more surprised if any of us knew what gravity or forces were. That's the problem, Umar. You're talking to mud brains, and so it's a little difficult for us to be excited. Well, is it a particle?
23: It's momentum.
2: No, it's basically matter tells space-time how to curve, and the curvature of space-time tells matter how to move. It's not because there's a force acting. It's just
21: okay, Umar. We know the practical stuff, dude. Go get to the point we're trying to now. We know everybody knows about this part.
2: Sorry. I didn't mean to insult you. Okay, have a good one, y'all.
23: All right, take care, Umar.
22: No, I say gravity is not a force. It's a good idea.
21: Yeah.
22: That's
21: what I've taught.
22: It's a big idea.
21: I've always said gravity is better when it seeks consent, right?
22: Yeah.
21: That's what I've always said. I got the t-shirt and everything. I tried to read an article the other day about a guy saying that there is no dark matter. Dark matter is simply gravity, because it can go in between dimensions. It's interdimensional gravity affecting this dimension. I tried to read it because I so badly wanted to understand what it was trying to say to me. Dude, I think it would be easier to try to sing while somebody hits my dong with a jackhammer. Like, I was just like, I can't. How does anybody? Is it because I'm stupid, or is it because whoever's so nerdy who wrote this that they don't know how to write for regular people?
22: Write down, yeah.
21: But it was painful, and after a while, I was like, I can't do this anymore. I cannot do what they're trying to ask me to do. So then I'm like, oh, they just made it up. Did they just make up an article?
22: Right. Just say some stuff.
23: They got astrophysics for dummies books like that for us.
22: They've got in the dumb stuff. It's pretty complicated.
23: Chicken soup for the soul and stuff.
21: I haven't used that. I've used AstroGlide. Have you used that?
23: That's for the soul as well.
22: That's anti-gravity. It's got anti-gravity properties.
21: It does.
23: Talk about some dark matter.
21: For the soul and the whole.
22: What's happening to you that the matter's...
21: Well, do you... You know, AstroGlide.
22: Mm-hmm.
21: What? Mm-hmm. No, it's not for this.
23: You're drunk.
21: It's for this.
23: You're drunk off the good night.
21: He is drunk. He is drunk off the good night love already.
23: You're drunk off the good night moon.
21: That's what's happened.
3: I'm not drunk.
23: And those are
21: your
23: facts.
21: Your mom's drunk.
23: Your facts of the day.
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0: Mornings, Matt, Bob, Chewy. I believe it's time to kick out some jams.
1: Kick out the jams, motherfucker!
0: Jam time. Congratulations to a family in Indonesia. Their mentally challenged son, he's an adult, but he disappeared 3 years ago. They live in a remote mountain area. Their mentally challenged son disappeared. They thought maybe eaten by a snake or something. I don't know. A few days ago, there were some guys working out by a river after some heavy rains, and they looked over and they saw a guy there in what they say was poor physical shape, kind of skin and bones. And he seemed startled by the sight of other people. They carried him out of the jungle on a stretcher. They used fingerprints and retina scans, and they found out he was Ayasolohuddin.
2: Yeah, easy for you to say.
0: It wasn't at all, and it turns out he was the mentally challenged man that disappeared years ago. He's apparently been living on his own,
2: cool,
0: wandering through the desert. He has a hard time communicating, so they don't really know how to put the pieces together as to what happened or where he's been or how he survived.
3: This would be a good movie.
0: I feel like it would be a good movie.
3: I would watch this.
0: I feel like it would be. He was in the forest of Mount Salak. You know that, don't you? That's in the Subakami Regency. Did I say the Subakami? I meant the Sukabumi.
2: Easy for you to say.
0: I meant the Sukabumi. Yeah.
4: Sounds like a pretty good argument that he can, like, take care of himself, you know?
0: Yeah. Well, anyway, he's back with his family in the Chanjur Regency, which we all know about. So anyway, congratulations and welcome home. Welcome home, Ayasolohuddin.
3: Will the animals and nature miss him?
0: I think so.
3: There might have been some animals that depended on him.
0: We'll never know. We'll never know.
3: Here is your next jam. You know, I mean, I won't even talk about that one because I might bring that up on Taco Tuesday. But here's something I got into last night. Last night I started watching, because we're getting into the World Cup now, Bob and I are, and watching more sports.
0: Heating up. It's heating up.
3: It's heating up. But then there's a new sport that I started watching, and it got competitive.
0: Oh, banana ball?
3: And I
0: or whatever
3: was
0: that
3: so
0: is?
3: Into it. Here, let me show you.
5: Which is, again, this is what's different.
0: Yeah.
5: We don't see this with other competitors, but Fernando Sainz is doing it. There's a method to the madness.
3: These guys are tinting windows.
0: Competitively.
3: Competitive window tinters.
5: Well, this glass cleaner is extremely effective for breaking down any kind of debris buildup or any type of adhesive contaminations. He's got the square inch blade.
0: Is this on the Ocho?
3: I don't know what this is on, but yes, I enjoy it. I watched a lot of videos last night.
0: Just a stronger. You think you could do it yourself now?
3: No, man. These guys are on another level,
5: the blade
3: bro.
5: Gets into the edges of the film. And one thing that
3: this guy's like the Kobe Bryant
5: right here is that he is not taping up the seals.
3: Of the window tinting here.
5: And we see many competitors tape up the seals, but I don't think he can do it at this one because these seals have been wet from previous rounds, so he does not have that luxury. But it doesn't stop him there from utilizing.
3: Look at this other video.
4: That was.
0: You've got to see that he's not actually taping up the seals. It doesn't have to. I did not realize somebody has sent us this video a couple times. I thought it was competitive detailing. What, it's competitive window tinting?
3: Yeah. And
0: it
3: probably will, you know. I mean, you got to make sure the windows are clean, you know.
2: And they don't waste any product either. You see how he cut that so close?
3: Yeah.
2: I'd put three extra feet on the side.
3: Well, he's going to double paint this here. And this is a very unconventional method.
6: Both windows at the same time.
5: Straddling that
3: window tinting. Go ahead and check it out.
5: There you go.
3: I was on last night, all night.
5: Early in the morning, we're
4: here. Is this like southpaw for boxing?
5: They're probably still shaking out the cobwebs.
3: No, this is like drunken boxing.
0: How is that not cutting into the paint?
6: I would say it's probably a method that he uses every time.
3: He's that good.
4: Skill.
6: Probably has like a, you know, a shop that has some dust or air.
3: Anyway, check that out. Eliminates dust from the air. You'll want to watch it all.
0: Two layers on?
3: Yeah.
0: Is that even legal? This guy's not some kind of chump, man. He's in the finals.
2: Yeah, but that's not legal in Texas. You can only have it so dark.
3: I don't know how he did that.
0: Have you guys been following? This is, you know, I was for 3 days. I was in Houston, and there really wasn't much going on for me. I was in a hotel. I was helping out with my sister's house, sort of stuff from my mom, whatever. So I spent a lot more phone time than I usually.

0: quick question. Until this past Salem week,
1: you've got to get that off the screen, or I'm not going to be able to hear it.
0: What's the most amount of time you ever spent thinking about the Washington reflecting pool before the last week?
2: I didn't even know it was reflecting.
0: I thought it was a fountain or a swimming pool or something.
2: I thought they did what they do in San Antonio and just put some food color in it to give it that blue color.
0: I had no idea.
2: It was supposed to reflect the sky.
0: I didn't know about the history of the reflecting pool. I didn't know that essentially the very first contractor that ever put it in didn't do a great job. I didn't know that it's been a problem ever since. None of this.
2: It's basically a mirror.
3: Right? The guy that owned the company that did it, he looks kind of like Gomez Adams, right?
0: He's
3: got a cigar and a mustache.
0: So it's created, obviously, it's created a bit of a headache for people. Also, the memes, it's also taught all of Americans that we don't know how to spell the word algae. Quick, I'm not going to ask Spencer because he actually knows this kind of stuff. Bob, spell the word algae.
2: I know it looks more like algae. So I'm going to say A-1-L-G-A-E. I'm going to say.
0: That is absolutely
2: not correct.
0: Correct.
2: Oh, okay.
0: But I would have said A-L-G-E-A for some reason. That's where I would have
2: gone. That's
0: Algea. Yeah. Well, guess what? I'm not a good speller.
2: They're in the World Cup, I think, Algea. Aren't they? Yeah.
0: So many good memes with all of this. It's been amazing.
2: Yeah.
0: And, so now that it's become a political hot potato, this is from the day before yesterday, because yesterday they put up a fence. They now have fenced off the reflecting pool.
3: Well,
0: you know those rental fences? They put a rental fence all the way around the reflecting pool and you can't get near it.
3: Haven't they been claiming, the White House, that people have been vandalizing it?
0: Well, that was one of the claims, is that...
3: it's not our fault, it's your fault.
0: It's weird how it fits together, because the claim is that there is a cut that's 350 feet long, a jagged cut in... The issue is, and then some reporters brought it up, they're like, you put the National Guard out there 2 weeks ago. How was somebody able to make a 350? Because 350 feet, that's longer than a football field.
2: Yeah.
0: So wouldn't the National Guard, who's guarding this thing, noticed? To which they were promptly, I think they, shut up, Peggy.
3: No, it's deep state.
0: And that's what I mean with become a political hot potato, because in no way does the health of the reflecting pool affect our day-to-day lives, right? My health care isn't going to change. Costs aren't going to change. Education's not going to change. International relationships won't going to, you know.
2: It's not like we give speeches in front of it anymore, like in the old days.
0: Right.
2: Remember that classic Martin Luther King speech?
0: In fact, I don't know that anybody's used a reflecting pool since, what's his name? Forrest Gump ran across
1: Forrest
0: the
1: Gump.
0: Water.
1: Forrest Gump!
0: Forrest Gump, is that you? Jenny! So I don't know that anybody's used it since then.
2: No.
0: Here is footage from 2 days ago, right before they put the fence up. And I was like, this isn't really happening. But it turns out it really is happening. I want you to hear the sound, too. So now everybody that goes to Washington, what do? They go to the Smithsonian.
2: Mm-hmm.
0: You go to maybe to the Jefferson. Nobody goes to the reflecting pool.
2: No.
0: Who's ever said, hey, you know what I want to do in the summertime in Washington, which is essentially a swamp and it's hot as hell? I want to walk around a gigantic mosquito factory. Nobody does. But now everybody's got to go check out the pool, right?
2: Because I see the chunks.
0: I got to see what we're talking about.
3: It's a real tourist trap now.
0: So this guy who looks like a dad straight out of, I'm going to say, Dripping Springs or Leander. They're taking pictures, and he just leans over and kind of does this with his hand, like kind of touches the water. Like, does it feel different? Like, kind of touches the water. Here's what happens when he touches the water. Are you ready? God, this is so good. You can see right now what you're seeing, ladies and gentlemen. Somebody else is just filming. This came from somebody else's random phone camera, and they're just filming.
2: Yeah, the reflecting pool.
0: Reflecting pool. But they happen to catch this. Here we go. sir. 1, 2, 3. And then over there, 4, 5. 4 or 5 cops have to run up. Sir, you can't touch the water. Don't touch the reflecting pool. Do not touch the water, sir. Sir, do not touch the water.
2: Those are armed guards.
1: Who do you think vandalized it?
0: No, it's local police.
1: You think Hillary Clinton vandalized it? Or
3: I think it's deeper than that. It's a deep state. Somebody within the administration has decided to cut a 350 foot long gash.
1: They should just AI.
0: Hey, enough
1: videos.
0: About Chewie's mom.
1: They should just AI videos, because those people are going to believe anything. Just AI videos.
0: Is there an issue here, though?

0: Will this summon back the lizard people that run that secretly run the world? Because the lizard people, I'm guessing, probably came out of some kind of primordial ooze like this, right? Uh-huh. Is that the concern that they can't let us know? You've seen Independence Day or whatever, that new Disclosure Day.
1: Yeah, yeah.
0: Is part of this and the worry that if you let this thing go to complete green, that it will summon back, especially with you've got an obelisk at one end, you've got all of the Freemasonry symbolism all around Washington. Could they end up summoning back the lizard people?
2: Maybe, but we gotta go glasses half full on this thing and figure out what we can do. Now, we could drain it. We could scrape the algae and the dried and the crusty paint that's chipping, and we could make it the world's largest ball pit, and then we could bring kids back to D.C.
3: There we go.
2: Right?
3: There we go.
4: Let's turn it into a quarter pipe, dude. Get some skates going on, dude.
2: We could make it a half pipe.
0: Here's an issue.
2: The world's biggest half pipe.
0: Here's an issue. This thing's only like a foot deep. Yeah. It's only like a foot deep, so it's not great for skating. But you know what?
4: Could
0: put foam in it. World's biggest foam party.
1: A ball pit?
0: What if you got liberals, conservatives, Democrats, Republicans, independents, libertarians, Green Party, DSA, got all of them, gigantic foam pit party. Mm. Could it maybe heal the nation?
2: Drag strip.
0: Can't say drag anymore. Not in, mm-hmm. in Texas.
2: Well, I'm talking about drag racing.
0: No, they had to change the name of drag racing.
2: Racing strip.
0: It's called fast racing now.
2: Fast racing track.
0: The Texas State House did away with drag racing.
2: It's called fast racing. We could paint it orange on the bottom.
0: All right.
2: We can get Mattel and Hot Wheels to sponsor it. So we got money coming in.
1: Mm-hmm.
2: Right? And we race cars like 12 hours a day for the tourists. We're going to make Washington, D.C. a bigger attraction than Las Vegas.
1: You can't just put some nematodes in there?
2: Bachelorette parties will start going to D.C.
0: Okay, they are currently draining it. Here's, unfortunately, what happened. They started draining it.
2: And it got clogged?
0: Well, there's this huge tropical system that suddenly went through. And it's raining so fast that they can't drain it at the same rate. So they've got crews out there draining it while they put the fence around it, but they're also saying, well, we may not get it drained for like a week because it's raining so much.
2: Now, this guy the president hired, was he a pool guy? I don't know what his background was.
0: I don't.
2: Was it even closely associated to the work that he has to do?
0: Here's the point is, I don't care about that part. I probably should. Maybe there's graft, but there's
2: money. Taxpayers' money.
0: Well, it's my money that goes into the billions of dollars of wars that we do every year. Yeah. It's my money that goes into toll roads that I don't want to have to pay for twice. I mean, at a certain point, you just realize, a lot of your tax money goes to a lot of places you wish it wouldn't, right? But I'm not going to spend my days being upset about the minutia. What could you fill this thing? Maybe I'm dreaming too big here.
2: Well, you know what? Dream big.
0: Cereal. Fill it with cereal.
4: Cereal and milk?
0: Cereal and milk. By the Milk Council and General Mills, and you have the world's biggest cereal party. And everybody.
2: Let Snap, Crackle, Pop come out.
0: Everybody lays down on their belly right at the edge with a giant spoon, and we just put people all the way around laying down your bellies, and you're right at the edge.
2: Where's the sugar coming from? Helicopter?
0: Just a big sugar drop by helicopter? When I was at that free breakfast Holiday Inn, whatever I was staying at, I had Raisin Bran, and I raw dogged Raisin Bran. I don't think it needs sugar. I've been raw dogging a lot of cereal, and I don't know, is it because your taste buds change as you get older? Because I used to think people that don't put sugar on their cereal were old. Like when I was a kid, I was like, God, you're old. Why wouldn't you put sugar on your cereal? But I've thoroughly enjoyed raw dogging cereal lately.
2: Okay.
4: That's good.
2: All right.
4: Do you think we'd put the cereal in first or the milk in first?
1: Sounds divisive. It depends on the cereal, but no, I gotta have milk most of the time.
0: No, I wasn't saying raw dog, milk. No,
2: I learned a trick about making your cereal less soggy.
0: Did we lose it? Did we get comments?
1: No.
2: So to make your cereal less soggy, you put in your Cheerios or your Wheaties or whatever into the bowl dry, right?
4: Sure.
2: And then you get your milk and you pour it down the side so it kind of slips down into the bottom. Instead of, a lot of people like douse it, you know, the milk on top and makes all the cereal
4: I like to make it a little tunnel, just one spot.
2: That's what I'm saying. That's what I'm saying. Okay. That's the pro move. I'm just wondering
4: if it's going to be divisive if... Because there's some people that like to do...
0: divisive, if you don't mind, on our show we like to pronounce it divisive.
4: Divisive, excuse me. Is it going to be cereal first or milk first in this hypothetical scenario? I feel like it's going to be divisive. Divisive?
1: When it comes to Spencer's cheeks, I get divisive.
2: Did you say that pool's only 350 feet?
0: No, they're saying that the gash is 350 feet long. No, I think
2: that pool's like a half a mile, isn't it?
0: I think it's over 2,000 feet. Yeah, I do think it's like a half a mile long. So, half a mile from the county fair. Anyway, that's this became my thing where I was hitting refresh on my phone looking for updates. That's how bored I got over the weekend sitting in the hotel. That I was like, what's going to happen next with the
2: pool? Isn't there a live cam on the... There's got to be a reflecting pool live cam.
4: Well, so you can watch the ducks die in live.
0: Well, do you see... Wait, do you see this right here, Bob? Turn around and look. You see this right here?
2: Yeah.
0: These are cameras that the Parks Department installed. So there's 24-hour camera surveillance now around the pool. That's what I'm saying about how this has become such a weird political hot potato. That they have... There is more security on this one pool. Do you know how much different our parking lot at work could be here if we had this kind of security? Do you know how infrequent it would be that we pulled up here on a Monday and there were dirty diapers in the parking lot if we had this kind of security here?
2: Yeah.
1: Now, does the pool reflect, or am I reflecting on myself?
4: I think that's what
0: you want to do. It's a physical reflection more than it is a reflecting on our country and whatever. Okay. If you know what I mean.
1: All right.
0: Anyway. I don't know why you can't put... If the country is already... We've got a huge deficit. Reflecting pool is nice. But the wash... Hear me out. Fill in all of this with concrete. Put some jets in here. Washington, D.C., Lazy River. Charge $10 to float around in there. Now, also charge $18 for beer.
4: Ooh.
0: I know how to make some money. And we could get out of debt in a hurry if the country would ask Bob or I or Chewy some opinions.
1: Just keep the crappy water and just nickname it Galveston or something.
0: Oh, that's so mean to Galveston.
1: Sorry. Got you, Galveston.
4: You deserve it.
1: You had it coming.
2: Yeah.
4: You and your abandoned hotels and...
0: Showed you.
4: Historic, horrific tragedy. That's what you get.
1: Did something.
0: Spencer, what are you doing in here?
4: Oh, sorry. I don't know. I got to go prep, I guess.
1: He's promoting his show coming up, Spencer.
4: I'm drinking some
1: Williams.
4: Of your vodka.
1: Do you have a last name on the air?
4: Do I? Yeah, sometimes. I don't really
1: mention. Did you make up a fake one?
4: No. I mean, you could say it if you want.
1: Nah.
0: Spencer last name?
4: Spencer last name.
0: Yeah. Hey, why are you sweating?
4: Oh, what do you think? I'm drinking. I'm having a good time. Hey. There's a light on me sitting in this exact chair.
0: I'm digging this new thing, because you used to be a guy, giant beard, shaved head. And I guess, what, did January 6th change that for you, and you decided, I can't go with the full J6 look?
4: Yeah, no.
0: And you're starting to grow out this longer hair, but still keeping the giant beard. Looking good.
4: Oh, thank you. No, I'm thinking of cutting it soon.
0: Don't.
4: So,
0: why really? Would you cut it?
1: I think you go ponytail.
4: Because it's still wet. Right now, I don't know if you noticed, I'm not just sweating. My hair is still wet. And I showered almost like 45 minutes ago.
0: Have you tried drying your hair?
4: Yeah, with the windows down in the car, but it didn't actually help that much because then I got to get in the highway and it's too loud.
0: Well, like, how much drying do you do with a towel before you leave the house?
4: I do a little bit.
0: A little bit? Have you ever thought about doing more than that?
4: Yeah.
0: That just could help dry it out. You don't have a blow dryer, do you?
4: I do not.
0: Yeah, you're a single dude. There's no way you're spending $20 on a blow dryer when you could spend $20 on two IPAs.
4: That's right. Thank you. I appreciate the recognition.
0: Game. I remember one time I took Spencer out and I go, hey man, let's go dinner and I got dinner and I got the beers.
4: That's right.
0: And I did not know that old Spencer had a hollow leg, as they used to say back in the day. I think I started to take a sip of my beer, and as I put it down, I looked over, and Spencer suddenly had three empty IPA glasses in front of him.
4: Yeah. I mean, you said you're a pan.
0: Yeah. You had zero fear. Look, you go.
4: The first one's just to get started, to get warmed up, okay?
0: To lube up the track?
4: Yeah. The next two are the actual beers.
0: All right. Well, I trust you very much for that.
4: Thanks for that.
1: Someone
4: dinner,
1: texted
4: by the way.
1: In and said, how come I never hear none of y'all on Spencer's show? Just curious.
0: He doesn't invite us, and we don't want to stick around.
1: That's true.
0: We gotta get out of this room. Hey, you want us to stick around for you today and talk all over your show?
2: No. Save your show?
4: No.
0: Make fun of your hair?
4: No.
0: How much you're sweating just sitting?
4: Yeah, that's the fun part about being like this. Being whatever this is, whatever.
0: Hey, tickets are on sale for our live show. 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We'd love to see you in the audience for our next live show. Remember, we are celebrating it's not just a regular live show. We're celebrating a very special birthday for one Bob Fonseca.
2: Thank you.
0: Happy birthday, Bob, ahead of time. Just in case I don't make the show.
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Oh, fresh off the morning show, Mornings with Matt and Bob, powered by Chewy. You can check out today's episode when it drops around. I mean, honestly, man, I don't pay attention when it drops because I listen to it in the morning. But usually within the next hour or so, by noon, you should be able to pop it on and listen. But why would you do that when you've got me to listen to? Yeah? Right? You wouldn't betray me like that, would you?

are at the gas station there. And go check it out. Obviously, the video itself is far more interesting than how it sounds. But it's pretty cool, man. I don't know. The sad part is the actual crime, of course, but exciting nonetheless.

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I'll tell you what else didn't come. Our HVAC guy to fix our AC. It's almost done. My God, man. There's just a few more things to do. We'll talk about weather here in the next few songs. Spencer here. Thanks for hanging out in the middle of the day. It's the doldrums. The middle of the day in the work week. Oh, my goodness. Looking forward to lunch. You know why? Today is National Take Back the Lunch Break. We'll talk about that. What else? I don't know, man. What do you want to talk about? Just kidding. Don't tell me. I'm not going to do it. I've got a pair of tickets as well to see Willie Nelson for his 4th of July picnic. That's coming up all today before 3 o'clock. How about a little more jams right now, though? This jam in particular. Yeah, it's thematic.

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1: Oh, it's weather. It's 100% real weather. You know it's out there. It's happening to your body right now. It's Spencer here with you, 93.7 KLBJ FM at the fake, real meteorology desk. Damn it. Why'd I say that? Damn it. All right, let's talk about the weather. Today we've got partly cloudy skies with a high of 96 degrees. Tonight's low, 72. Right now we're sitting about in the mid-80s. Chance of rain is pretty low, around 2%, so don't expect to get too wet out there unless you're sweating. Humidity is, it's still lowering. It's right now at about 69%.
0: Nice.
1: Yeah. Over the next few days, expect around the same temperatures, highs in the mid-90s, lows in the mid-70s. However, our rain chances go up slightly in 14 and 15% over the next few days. How's that sound? Don't answer. It doesn't matter. It's weather. You can't control it. Unless you're in the government, apparently. Maybe. I don't know. I'm not a real weather guy.

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1: 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Dad, you're the GOAT.
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I don't know, man. 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

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Right now, Greg Allman with Midnight Rider, a.k.a. my nickname for your mom.

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Stoked for the Blue Plate special today. That's coming up right after we play one more song. I've got a song on the Blue Plate that you might not be familiar with. But you're probably pretty much a badass and know everything about rock and roll, right? So maybe you're going to be less surprised than I think. Anyway, that's coming up after Bon Jovi.

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2: Sit those little butt cheeks down, or big ones. We don't judge here. The Blue Plate Special, just as long as you're seated or standing, whatever, you're ready to relax and or maybe rock out. Today, we honor the 59th anniversary of the British prog rockers known as Procol Harum. You might have heard of these guys. Maybe you haven't. Their most famous song, A Whiter Shade of Pale, cracked the Hot 100 59 years ago, and eventually later that year ended up at number 5. It's notable for a few reasons. One of them here, it was in the intro of the 80s film, The Big Chill, and the song caught the ear of musicologists, a.k.a. music scientists, essentially. Because the progression is based on Bach's Air on the G String, a portion of his orchestral suite in D. That's right. Classical music in the influence of progressive rock. That's the tone for today. And we start off, of course, with the song that gave us this theme. It's Whiter Shade of Pale off of their self-titled album from 1967 by Procol Harum. A couple more progressive acts on the way, or at least progressive pieces. On the Blue Plate Special, sit down, get your bibs on, and get ready for the feast.

Deep Purple, Smoke on the Water for today's Blue Plate Special. We're honoring progressive rock, or at least rock that's progressive and was inspired by classical music, kicking off because of the 59th anniversary of English prog rockers Procol Harum. Their song, A Wider Shade of Pale, their most popular song, cracked the Hot 100 almost 60 years ago. So we're honoring this type of theme, progressive rock inspired by classical pieces. Richie Blackmore, of course, of Deep Purple's iconic song, Smoke in the Water, was inspired by playing around with the main theme from Beethoven. You've heard of it. It's his Fifth Symphony. you know that one, right? Oh, God, if only I could talk. Our final song is from the Beatles. It's Because, and it was also inspired by Beethoven. Yoko Ono was plinking around on a piano in her apartment, and John Lennon addressed her, saying his idea was to ask her to play the chords of Beethoven's Moonlight Sonata, which I'm going to play a lot more of because it was one of my favorite songs to play when I did piano for about a decade. Oh. Oh. Oh. Ah. My favorite song of all time. One of them, at least. You might be able to hear some of it in reverse on our final song for today's Blue Plate Special. It's the Beatles with Because here on 93.7.

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Happy lunch hour. Today is National Take Back the Lunch Break Day. According to Gallup, only 1 in 3 employees are engaging in a lunch break at work. That's insane. You need to get out. You need to get away from your space for a little bit. Take that break, however long you're allotted at work. Maybe some people can't exactly leave like a work site or something, but as long as, maybe go hide behind a tree or something. You know, find a tree, go hide behind it. If you're in an office setting, eat in the bathroom. I don't care. Somewhere that's away from your workspace so that you can kind of refocus, reassess your day, and just enjoy yourself for a moment. You deserve it. You're working hard, or you're slacking off and you deserve some more time to slack off. I don't care. You're getting your work done, right? Deadlines, baby. All right, that's it. Just make sure to take care of yourself, I guess.

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They're actually, well, they recently announced they're doing little pop-ups at every show. 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That's July 23rd to 24th, both of their shows down there. 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

I'm glad that tigers can't understand English. You'd think tigers might get a little cocky if they heard that song, you know what I mean? 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No, that's just what I occupy my time with, stupid thoughts like that.

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Finished the last season that's been out from that show, The Pit, on HBO, the medical drama. And I don't know if it was the second to last episode or what, but one of the characters brought up the band Styx. And a patient was like, "Styx, what's that?" And he's like, "You've never heard of Styx, Mr. Roboto?" And I was like, "Oh, man, you really just flamed a big debate. A lot of people really don't care for that era of Styx. But, hey, we don't care here, baby. We rock it all, including Renegade." Oh.

Today is National Parchment Day. How exciting, I guess. All right, it's useful in a kitchen. It's convenient. It can also infuse flavors, apparently, lock in moisture when you wrap your foods up in it, and preserve vital nutrients, I guess. Does anyone really think about parchment? Yeah, I guess so. A lot of people cook. Whatever, man. It's just a very boring day, I guess.

Spencer here with you today, 93.7 KLBJ FM, and I've got a pair of tickets to see Willie Nelson play his 4th of July picnic at Circuit of the Americas. We'll do those tickets and a few more songs. Yeah? You like that?

Willie Nelson, a legend here in Texas and all across America, is playing his 4th of July picnic again this year at Germania Insurance Amphitheater out at Circuit of the Americas. And I've got a pair of tickets to give to you for free. Well, I guess technically you have to do a little thing to earn them, and that is text me this keyword to this number. 512-834-0937 is the number. Text me the keyword Wilson. Wilson. To 512-834-0937. Good luck.

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All right, we got a list here of social norms that have disappeared so quickly they left an entire generation feeling unsettled. Starting with calling someone without texting first. Oh, God. Oh, I'm kind of glad that one went away. I've always been bad on the phone, but apparently that has to do with my brain. Number two on the list of social norms that disappeared quickly, hustle culture as the measure of self-worth. What? I kind of feel like hustling's still a thing. I don't know if I believe this list so far. Number three, formal dress is a signal of respect. What? Okay, it says here, there's a time when dressing up for work, travel, or even dinner out communicated something beyond personal preference. Sure. I don't think I've ever seen that maybe in my lifetime, but earlier generations, Gen X maybe, and boomers, you know, you used to dress up probably to go to a restaurant or something. Whatever, dude. I wear my shorts. I wear my t-shirt. You can't make me dress up. It's freaking hot outside.

All right, here are some more on the list of social norms that have disappeared quickly, that they left an entire generation feeling unsettled. What a very long title for an article here. Here's this one on the list. Knowing your neighbors. A generation ago, moving into a neighborhood came with a natural set of rituals. You introduce yourself, maybe your neighbors bring you some food, and you all kind of hang out and maybe borrow and share sugar, things like that. I've only ever seen that in movies. I grew up in a country, in the country, where we all lived kind of spaced out a little bit. So it wasn't super practical to walk down the street and try to communicate with people. But yeah, no, that one's definitely gone away, including in my neighborhood. I'll just wave at people. We don't need to know our names. I think social media is one of those things that have driven us farther apart in a weird way. Another one here on the list of social norms that's disappeared quickly. The shared experience of linear TV and water cooler culture. Water cooler culture being, you know, when you're at work, you hang out and just sort of drink water. And gossip about stuff you've seen. Linear TV was something that kind of kept us all together as a monoculture. But now we've got so many different streaming shows and YouTube and TikTok and things we can get our entertainment from that it's like it's alienating in its own way. How crazy is that? And the last thing on the list of norms that disappeared quickly, the stigma around discussing mental health. And I will say this is probably the best one on the list. Mental health is real. Mental health struggles are real. If you are struggling, reach out to a professional or someone you trust. And stop hiding it. It's stupid. I mean, you're not dumb for doing it. I get it. But my God, if there's anyone out there shaming you for it, I say, F them.

I learned yesterday on the morning show that Drew does not like this song from Lynyrd Skynyrd. How could you not? It's one of the best. Now, don't hate him for that. He'll be in this afternoon after 3 and 3:30 for his kickoff confessions. It's a fun segment.

Shout out to City Limits Nissan and Waters International Realty. That's Waters with two T's. For putting Hubble and Spud on this last quarter hour. Please pay me money. I would like money. Please. Thank you.

going to do it for me today, but tomorrow is Friday Eve, Thursday. The end of the work week is quickly approaching. We've made it over the hump, and you know what? It's going to be A-okay. I'm going to have another pair of tickets to give away to see Willie Nelson on his 4th of July picnic. But if you want those Bryan Adams tickets we're giving away, Drew is coming in next to hook you up. He's also got his traffic jam at 5 o'clock, an hour of interruption-free music. Come hang.

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What a beautiful day today. It was only 95. Felt like 98. I remember being about 19, hanging out at the Congress House Studios, and it was the summertime. It was about this time. Then it was 95 degrees outside. I remember thinking, Austin is so hot. And that's never changed. But it's also never gotten worse. I think if you asked any of the weather guys, they would say, oh yeah, no, it's the hottest year on record. But even when I was in my 20s, it was balls hot in the summer. So I always feel a little nostalgic about it, really. And it's always fun to watch the new people suffer. That might be my favorite part. I got tickets to Bryan Adams to give away. We'll do that during the traffic jam today. Who hurt you? We'll hear from Bob Fonseca, who lost a lot of money betting watches with me. But we'll kick off the show with a confession from you. We call Kickoff Confessions. And it's next.

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1: 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That's coming up. And don't forget, tickets to the live show at CapCityComedy.com.

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9: 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You can get a confession in to 512-834-0937 like Megan did here. 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She says, I need to come clean about something before my credit card company stages an intervention. My college roommate Jenna is getting married in Tulum in 4 weeks. And when she sent the save the date last fall, I was sitting in my apartment in Hyde Park eating instant ramen and watching my checking account balance like a heart monitor. The resort package was $900 per person and the flights were another $400. So I typed, yes, wouldn't miss it, and hit send. I told myself I'd figure it out. I'd pick up extra shifts. I'd sell some furniture. Something would work out. Instead, I made the $900 resort deposit on a credit card I'd just paid off, and then pretended the flight booking step didn't exist. Last week, I started checking hurricane forecasts for the Yucatan. I've caught myself rooting for weather events that could destroy people's vacations. I'm a monster. Yesterday, Jenna texted, hey, I just booked my flight. I'm on the 10:15 out of Austin on the 18th. I have not booked my flights. I texted back, yes. See you at the gate. And then sat on my floor for 20 minutes staring at a budget airline webpage with a layover in Fort Lauderdale. I make $52,000 a year. The wedding gift hasn't even entered my consciousness yet. I've started mentally composing the text where I tell her I have COVID, but I can't figure out which variant sounds most sympathetic. I'm 31 years old and I'm hoping for a hurricane. Who have I become? You have become a monster. I know you're praying for a hurricane. This is the best I can do for you today.

Well, you know what's on my mind? It cuts like a knife. I'm not going to play that song right now, but I am going to get tickets away to Bryan Adams and Pat Benatar and Neil Giraldo. How could you miss that show? It's coming up at the end of the month at the Moody Center. I'll give away tickets during the commercial-free traffic jam. Plus,

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You made it to 79. Today, happy birthday. 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
0: 3 in a row from Texas.

You got to make a lot of money to own a boat. And there's some quality yacht rock happening first week of August, second week, August 8th over at Germania Insurance Amphitheater. Romantics, Christopher Cross, and Toto. And if you got up first five rows to see a quality

sure you've heard already that they opened up Barton Springs Pool again yesterday after all the rain. And the other thing that's happening in Austin is that we might get an NHL team. But we're also up against another city in Texas that is the size of Connecticut. It's Houston. You think we're going to beat out Houston on an NHL team? You think they're going to do that? There's no way. I wish it would happen, though. I'd like to have the Ice Bats back. Deep Purple on KLBJ.

You're in good hands because we're commercial free. You don't have to be marketed to for the next hour. 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Who hurt you? In just a few minutes, we'll find out who's hurt your feelings. Bon Jovi's on KLBJ.

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I'll let you know more. 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
7: Who hurt you?
0: And then there's that woman who hurt you.
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10: As a child.
11: Every day during the traffic jam, we stop down for a therapy session, and today it's Rachel in South Austin. Let's all rally around Rachel. She writes in 512-834-0937. She sent a text. I've been doing clothing swaps with my friend group for years. It's a great system. Everybody brings stuff they don't wear, and you go home with a few new pieces. Whatever's left gets donated to Safe Place. We've been doing it since 2019. It's a tradition. 2 weeks ago, I hosted a summer swap at my apartment in South Austin. 8 women confirmed. The group chat was buzzing. Jenna was bringing Free People dresses that still had tags. And Michelle had Madewell jeans she'd wore once. I don't know what these things are. She says, around 1, my friend Kristen texted, want me to come early and help set up? I can organize by size. And I said, sure. And she arrived at 1:15. Everybody else was coming at 2. She was incredibly helpful. She unfolded everything, sorted it by category, made little piles. And at 1:55, she said she had to run to her car for something. When everyone arrived, the swap looked great. But as we started going through things, something fell off. The Reformation top was gone. The Madewell jeans gone. The Free People dresses were gone. Jenna asked if I'd already set some things aside, but I hadn't. Kristen came back in at 2:20 carrying I'm going to do it anyway. Kristen came in at 2:20 carrying a LaCroix and acted completely normal. Her contribution bag had 2 Forever 21 sweaters with visible piling and a Zara blouse with a mustard stain on the collar. She took home a Rebecca Minkoff bag and a pair of like-new Veja sneakers that Michelle had brought. This is the first time I've ever said these words. Last Saturday at our friend Becca's birthday brunch at Snooze, Kristen walked in wearing the Reformation top I'd put in the swap. Exact same one. It has a distinctive neckline, and I'd owned it for 2 years. I said, oh, you wore it. Looks great. And she said, completely smoothly, thanks. Found it at this amazing vintage shop in Wimberley last weekend. Can you believe someone gave this away? I just stared at my pancake flight and said nothing. I haven't confronted her. The group chat is planning the fall swap. Kristen's already volunteered to help and set up again. So I guess she's stealing the clothes. Anyway, I couldn't get through that to save my life. First of all, LaCroix is hard to say. And then all the new words, all the new fashion words.

Hey, do you want to go see Bryan Adams? But also Pat Benatar, she's opening. I think she could do her own show. I think this is going to be one of the best shows of the year. Neil Giraldo's with her, and I'll give you tickets right now. And just like me, I get on the air, and I don't know the damn keyword. Hang on just a second. It's summer. 512-834-0937. Text the keyword summer, and I'll hook you up with a pair of tickets.

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If you didn't win those Bryan Adams tickets, Chuck's going to be in later on. It's kind of scary when he walks into the studio because he's always dressed in a cloak with a goblet and lots of eyeliner. And he's got tickets to Motionless in White. Who is that? I don't know. But they're at the Circuit of the Americas, so they must be important. And those tickets are after 11:30 tonight. Ooh, you're going to

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You know, when you go over to Nordstrom Rack and buy yourself a Henley for the summer or the fall, you're contributing to the Don Henley fortune. His whole family benefits from it. And he's already a drummer in the Eagles. I don't think he needs more money. Collecting all the royalties from every Henley shirt ever purchased, ever. But Nordstrom Rack has good ones. In the men's department. The boys of summer.

I've been sitting in with Matt and Bob Chewy this week. Matt's been out. And we all decided that there should be a Van Halen biopic if we're going to do biopics the next 10 years. But Chewy thinks Benson Boone should play David Lee Roth. They don't look anything alike. He can flip. He's a gymnast. That's about it. I think it should be Mr. Burns from The Simpsons.

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I'm going to give a shout out to my friends at the Hotspot. 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If you're looking to get out and see some live music, it's LA Guns and Cinderella.

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